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1: And the weather today in Boona, it's windy. That's it. That's all I'm going to say. No. We start off with 12 degrees, going for a top of 23. Mostly sunny, but windy. No rain expected for the weekend. So Saturday we've got 14 up to 25 and Sunday 14 up to 24. Right now in Boona we are sitting on 20.7 degrees.
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1: And you are listening to On Deck with Jackie and Beck.
0: Sure are. Hey Beck, do you know what time it is?
1: I do.
0: It's time for our Friday triple play.
1: That's right. It's all about aging this week. We're feeling a bit old.
0: You are.
1: I am. I am.
0: I'm feeling young and raring to go. Look out.
1: Fit as a fiddle. All right, first up, we've got Much Too Young to Feel This Damn Old by Garth Brooks, Forever Young by Youth Group, and then Old Man Down the Road by John Fogerty.
0: We know a few of those old men that are down the road.
1: We know plenty of old men down the road.

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0: say that.
1: But this person did want to remain anonymous, Tim. 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
0: Might be right under your nose. 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

0: Okay, now we've got the mics on.
1: Jackie didn't even have the microphone on. She just had a whole big spiel, and yous would have just had complete silence.
0: Yeah. Oh, my God.
1: And she reckons she's not getting old, people.
0: So we've got Lydia gave us a call back. Her and Luke are listening now. They missed it before. Yep. Up there in Noosa.
1: They're up in Noosa and they're finance gurus.
0: Yeah,
1: so.
0: Coastal Lending Hub. Yeah. A big quick plug. So if you wanted to get a loan to buy a castle,

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1: This is Air Sport Australia First Edition. Good morning, I'm Lee Harrison. In the AFL, the Hawks have prevailed in yet another Tassie thriller, this time against the Adelaide Crows. Terry Daniel reports.
2: Hawthorn had a 9-point win over the Adelaide Crows, 10-15-75 to 9-12-66 in Launceston. Hawks star Jarman Impey had 21 disposals and a crucial late mark in the clash. And he told Fox Footy, the Sir Doug Nicholls round matches and playing in Tassie always provides extra motivation.
3: It's always a good game against the Adelaide Football Club. They're a quality side and we love playing here in Tassie, and especially Sir Doug Nicholls round. The boys put on good.
2: Terry Daniel, Air Sport.
1: The celebrations continue at Collingwood while a big bulldog is set for another week on the sidelines. Jordan Tunbridge reports.
4: Scott Pendlebury's record-breaking 433rd AFL game is dominating the headlines, but Collingwood coach Craig McRae insists he won't let the celebrations become a distraction.
5: The best way we can celebrate and honour Pendles is by playing well, making sure that we're well in tune with what we need to manage for West Coast.
4: As for suggestions, the Magpies targeted the struggling Eagles for the milestone match.
5: That's pretty naive to think that we would do that. We set a plan in place around what Pendles milestone could look like. There's so many things that have to go in order.
4: Over at Witten Oval, Tim English will be given an extra week off to recover from concussion. Bulldogs coach Luke Beveridge ruling him out of Sunday's clash with the Demons.
6: We've always been a cautious bunch when it comes to affairs of the cranium. We're just really making sure that he's going to be okay.
4: Jordan Tunbridge, Melbourne.
1: Round 12 of the NRL kicked off in Canberra last night. Terry Daniel reports.
2: Raiders coach Ricky Stewart has slammed confusing officiating as his side were beaten 30-22 by the Dolphins. Despite missing six key players through injury and origin, the Dolphins won a fourth straight NRL game for the very first time. The Dolphins' Jeremy Marshall-King on Nine says it was hard fought.
7: Yeah, that first half, thought we done pretty good. You know, making good metres and, you know, just playing how we wanted to play. And that second half was pretty poor by us. You know, we let them back in and something got to look at and go back to the drawing board.
2: Terry Daniel, Air Sport.
1: Ahead of next week's series opener, Nathan Cleary admits he's using last year's horror loss and the State of Origin decider as motivation. The Blues were blown away at home by a hungry Queensland team. Cleary says the result continues to sting.
8: Well, I think you got to grow from it. You can't live in the past too much, but you can learn from it. And, you know, that pain's definitely a sort of burning fire there. But, you know, I sort of used that last year to try and just get better as a person, as a player.
1: Aussie Bernard Tomic says he has no motivation, bowing out of qualifying at Roland Garros. The 33-year-old had broken back into the top 200 and had gotten through the first round of qualifying before succumbing to Italian teen Federico Cina 6-2-6-4. Aussie Josh Azzopardi has taken out the men's 100 metres final at the Oceania Athletics Championships with a time of 10.21 seconds. And the Thunder has squared its NBA Western Conference Finals series with the Spurs 1-1 with a 122-113 win. This is Air Sport Australia.
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10: And we've still got some more requests to get through.
11: That's right. We've got Chuck, who's given us a call. Which one?
10: Just joking.
11: So we've got, have we got two for Chuck?
10: No, I've only found the one.
11: Only the one. So
10: a
11: we've
10: chainsaw.
11: Got Chainsaw, which is by Reg Poole.

0: And we've got another request here.
1: That's right. We've had a request from TNT, our dynamic duo in Boona, and they've requested a song for Webber. What is it, Jackie?
0: Well, this song, it's... I don't get it because, like, I'll tell you the name of the song in a minute, but I think it would be more like Stomping Through the Concrete.
1: Yeah, right.
0: But they've picked Tiptoe Through the Tulips by Tiny Tim.
1: Maybe they know something we don't know.

0: 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Tickets are limited, so get in fast if you want to go.
1: Whoop. Put my microphone on now. So we've got a heap of calls to send.
0: We've got so many requests again now.
1: So we'll start off with Cyril. He was the first one.
0: Yep. So Cyril's requested a Dean Parrott song, The Little Kangaroo.
1: How little?
0: I don't know. Dean might tell us.

0: Alrighty, let's get to our next request.
1: It's going to be like rapid fire of requests now to get them in before the end of the show. So coming up now, we've got Bernard was at the raffles on Wednesday night, so we saw him there. He's requested Unchained Melody by the Righteous Brothers. Great song.

0: Okay, we've got another request.
1: Yep. Bruce the Goose.
0: Bruce the Goose.
1: Bruce the Goose is up next.
0: What's the goose requested?
1: He's requested a really good song. John Denver, Some Days Are Diamonds, Some Days Are Stones.
0: Oh, lovely.
1: Yeah.

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1: Welcome to the world on Friday, the 22nd of May. I'm Sean Bindley from Australian Independent Radio News. US President Donald Trump says the US wants access to Iran's stockpiles of enriched uranium and is ruling out Tehran imposing tolls on the Strait of Hormuz. He's been speaking about what a peace deal might look like after he told reporters on Wednesday that discussions were in their final stages. He made his latest comments in the Oval Office.
2: Well, we want it open. We want it free. We don't want tolls. It's international. It's an international waterway. They're not charging tolls because this is the nuclearization of a country that some people would say is somewhat crazy, and we cannot let Iran have a nuclear weapon. That's all it is. We can't let it.
1: The president reiterating the U.S.'s red line.
2: You will have a nuclear war in the Middle East, and that war will come here. That war will go to Europe. We cannot let that happen, and it won't happen. It's not going to happen. That's more important than anything else. We can't. I can think of nothing that's more important than the fact that we cannot let Iran have a nuclear weapon. But look, we're going to either make sure they don't have a nuclear weapon or we're going to have to do something very drastic.
1: The U.S. House of Representatives is expected to vote on legislation that would severely limit President Donald Trump's ability to continue to wage war against Iran. A similar war powers resolution passed the Senate earlier this week. Nick Harper reports from Washington.
3: The legislation would force President Donald Trump to withdraw from the war with Iran. The House has already voted multiple times on the bill, with the Democrats failing each time to get enough support from Republicans who hold a slim majority in the chamber. However, even if the legislation passes the House and is approved by the Senate, the bill would then end up on the President's desk for final approval, with Trump guaranteed to veto it, making the lawmakers' potential victory mostly symbolic, but showing a clear sign of growing unease and mounting frustration on Capitol Hill about the continuing conflict. I'm Nick Harper in Washington.
1: Iran's leaders are splashing propaganda posters across Tehran, boasting of national unity and victory over a global superpower, just months after crushing protests with mass killings, and as war worsens economic pain for their people. This report was produced by Jillian Kitchener.
4: In Tehran's busy Enghelab Square, a large billboard dwarfs vehicles passing by. It depicts a U.S. plane and a ship stuck in a net in the Strait of Hormuz and reads, "The entire Persian Gulf is our hunting ground." It's just one of the propaganda posters boasting of national unity and victory over the United States on display in Iran's capital. The displays come just months after Iran's deadly crackdown on mass protests and as war worsens the economic pain for Iranians. But unlike the revolutionary religious messages of the past, today's propaganda emphasizes nationalist themes aimed beyond a hardline support base. Ali Vaez, the International Crisis Group's Iran Project Director, says it's unclear if the propaganda will have much influence.
5: All that the regime can achieve is marginal because the majority of the people are disillusioned with the system as a whole, regardless of who's in charge and what kind of messaging they deploy. In general, they want to see the back of this regime, and no amount of propaganda is going to change their opinion. But there are, on the margins, some fence-sitters, and that, for the regime, is important.
4: Iran's success in closing the Strait of Hormuz, through which a fifth of the world's oil and natural gas flows, has featured prominently in messaging abroad and at home. This large billboard shows a cloth stapled across Trump's face in the distinctive shape of the strait. It reads, "At the breaking point."
5: The propaganda around the Strait of Hormuz has a dual utility. One is to signal to the West and to the regional countries that a return to status quo ante is just simply not on the cards.
4: Iranian authorities are also staging military-themed mass weddings and public gun training sessions in mosques to boast a spirit of national resistance.
5: The direction of travel when it gets to the narratives that the regime is putting out there is actually indicative of the transformation that the regime is undergoing. It is moving from a theocratic system into a military one. It is increasingly seeing people in charge who are of a younger generation, of a generation that has basically been disillusioned with some of the ideology of the early years.
4: But the economy in Iran, already faltering before the war, risks further breakdown and could lead to further internal unrest.
1: Two police officers who defended the U.S. Capitol on January 6, 2021, have sued to block anyone from receiving payouts from the Trump administration's new $1.8 billion settlement fund for people who claim to be the victims of politically motivated prosecutions. At the same time, some of those who received presidential pardons for their role in the attack on the Capitol are already preparing their applications. Kate Fisher reports from Washington.
6: In their lawsuit, the police officers argue the Trump administration's new anti-weaponization fund is illegal and dangerous. The Justice Department has indicated that the fund will be used to compensate people who suffered weaponization and lawfare under previous presidential administrations. Some Trump supporters who were convicted of violent crimes against police officers on January the 6th are anticipating major payouts. Acting Attorney General Todd Blanche and Vice President J.D. Vance have not ruled that out. Kate Fisher, Washington.
1: The UK communications regulator says some social media companies have failed to make their feeds safe enough for children, despite a law passed last year that was meant to reduce children's exposure to harmful content. It said YouTube and TikTok in particular have made no significant changes, despite claiming their feeds were already safe for youngsters. Stuart Smith has more from London.
7: The latest survey from the communications regulator found three-quarters of children between 11 and 17 years old report seeing harmful content online every month. It says that's evidence more needs to be done, and the regulator will use new audit powers to verify the actions social media companies are taking, such as content detection, moderation, and age checks. 84% of children aged 8 to 12 still use YouTube, Facebook, TikTok, Instagram, or Snapchat, despite all of those requiring their use be at least 13 years old. There was praise, though, from the regulator for Snap and Meta, as well as gaming platform Roblox, for implementing anti-grooming measures to help prevent online strangers exploiting children. Stuart Smith, London.
1: The number of people entering the UK has dropped amidst a continuing push to curb immigration. UK net migration figures, which shows the number of people entering and leaving the country, dropped to 171,000 in 2025. The figure is around half of the previous year's total and the lowest it has been since 2012, excluding the COVID pandemic years. Lara Bentley has more from London.
8: The Office for National Statistics said the decrease was driven by fewer people arriving from outside the EU, particularly for work. UK Prime Minister Keir Starmer said that despite the drop, there is still more to do. But the Home Secretary argued the figures show Labour government is restoring order and control to our borders. Separate statistics released by the Home Office revealed the number of asylum seekers staying in hotels in the UK has fallen by 35% year on year to just under 21,000, something Labour had pledged to end last October. Lara Bentley, London.
1: Shares soared in Tokyo, Seoul and some other Asian markets on Thursday amidst hopes of a Middle East peace deal, as well as the negotiations averting a planned strike at Samsung Electronics. US President Donald Trump says talks were borderline between a deal and renewed attacks. Laura Westbrook reports.
8: The Office for National Statistics said the decrease was driven by fewer people arriving from outside the EU, particularly for work. UK Prime Minister Keir Starmer said that despite the drop, there is still more to do. But the Home Secretary argued the figures show Labour government is restoring order and control to our borders. Separate statistics released by the Home Office revealed the number of asylum seekers staying in hotels in the UK has fallen by 35% year on year to just under 21,000, something Labour had pledged to end last October. Lara Bentley, London.
1: And finally, US Secretary of State Marco Rubio will visit India this weekend with trade, defence and energy at the top of the agenda. New Delhi and Washington have been negotiating a trade pact for several months. Now reports suggest the US investigation into alleged unfair trading practices by Indian sectors could complicate talks as Ishan Gurg reports from New Delhi.
9: There is an investigation in the US against Indian sectors, particularly looking at seven sectors. Among them, chief, are solar modules and Indian steel, with the US Department of Trade representative saying that India has excess capacity of steel and solar modules and it is therefore competing unfairly in the international trade markets.
1: That's the world for today.
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13: The weather today in Booner, we started off with 12 degrees going for that top of 23, mostly sunny. It's actually nice and warm out in the sun, but just stay out of the wind. That's a shocker. No rain for the whole weekend, so Saturday 14 up to 25 and Sunday 14 up to 24. Right now in Booner, we're about to be blown away, I think. Right now in Booner, we're sitting on 21.2 degrees.
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1: I think it's just like flying straight up the Dugandan flat and hitting us.
0: Anyway, we've got a couple more requests.
1: Yeah, we're still going. So we've got John down at Saddler's Crossing who's given us a call. He's requested Slim Dusty, going to take my dog for a run. 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
3: Do you like to start off each day on a bright note? 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Let me brighten your morning, eclectically. That says it all.
2: Hey, Beck, we better do that members draw.
4: So who's the...
2: So we've got Maynards that have given us a gift voucher today, which is for one men's and one lady's Pilbara flannelette shirt. So just in time for the Boona show next weekend, our lucky winners will be able to go in and pick out one of those.
4: Yeah, his and hers.
2: Yeah. So Maynards, step back in time and reminisce with this old-fashioned store with country charm and service, specialising in clothing, shoes, workwear, Manchester, haberdashery, as well as stocking an extensive range of patchwork fabric. So they've got a little bit of everything in there, so you might even find something else to go with those Pilbara flannelette shirts that a lucky winner wins today. Let's draw out a number and see who we've got.
4: All right, you ready?
2: Yep.
4: Okay, what's that number?
2: All right, we've got number 34, and that is Christine Grayson from Boona. So, Christine, if you're listening, you've won a voucher from Maynard's store here in Boona.
4: And we'll give you a call shortly.
2: We'll give you a call in a sec and let you know. And your voucher will be up here at the radio station for you to come and collect.
4: That's great. And if anybody wants to become a member, get in touch with us and we'll point you in the right direction and you could be in our draw to win our monthly prizes, which is great.
2: Yep, so we normally do our draws on the last Friday of the month. The only reason we've done it a bit early this week is obviously because of the Boona show next week, because we won't actually be in the studio next week. We'll be broadcasting live from the show. So you'll have to come check us out down there.
4: All right. So we got another request here.
2: Still another request.

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1: And you are on deck with Jackie and Beck. Time for some of our quick, we'll squeeze in last thing, our random jokes and banter that we

0: do now at the end of every show.
1: Righty, yep.
0: Why does a mermaid wear seashells? Because she outgrew her bee shells.
1: Oh, you're an idiot. What about someone found a hole in the nudist colony fence? The police are looking into it.
0: Oh, I bet they are.
1: That's pervert.
0: Did you know that Darth Vader had a brother in federal prison?
1: No.
0: His name was Taxi. Taxi Vader.
1: Oh. I accidentally swallowed some Scrabble tiles, and now I'm experiencing constant vowel movements. My next trip to the toilet could spell disaster.
0: Yeah, well, my new car has a button for pretty much everything. There's even one that says rear wiper. I'm too scared to try that one.
1: What do you call a policewoman who does that chalk outline at crime scenes?
0: I don't know.
1: Tracy.
0: Did you know that Yoda, you know, Yoda from the Star Wars?
1: Yeah.
0: He had a last name.
1: What is it?
0: Lehihu.
1: I don't get it.
0: Yoda Lehihu.
1: Oh, my God. Stop it. You sound like Joe. A woman tried to cut off her lover's thingy after she caught him cheating, but she missed and instead cut his thigh, so she was charged with a missed a wiener.
0: Okay. If two potatoes are standing on the street corner, this one's cheeky, how can you tell which one is a prostitute?
1: I don't know.
0: It has a sticker on it that says, Idaho.
1: Oh, my God, you are. All right. Here's Roy Orbison. We haven't played him for a while.
0: No.
1: Working for the man, and that we are.
0: Indeed.

0: Beck, guess what?
1: It's that time.
0: It is that time, and to say goodbye and change over to Shane.
1: Yep, Shane will be starting shortly.
0: Pop with Shane.
1: That's right. 12:30, is it? 12:30.
0: About 12.
1: 12 he starts. 12, there we go. And then after Shane, we've got on the flip side with Beck. The other Beck.
0: Yeah, the little Beck.
1: Yeah. Yeah.
0: All right. Well, thanks everyone for listening.
1: Yeah.
0: It's been a great show. It's been a funny show.
1: Yeah, and we've had so many requests today. It's crazy.
0: Yeah, and thanks, Carl, again, for dropping in the
1: joke books. I've got some homework. We've got my textbooks to take home and do some homework. I've been sitting here in between songs, like, reading through. I've read a few to Jackie. I've put some little bookmarks in a few already, but I just ran out of time to say some because we had so many requests.
0: Yeah. So now she'll hopefully have some good jokes for everybody.
1: So if they're rubbish, I'm going to blame Carl. Carl's my scapegoat.
0: Yeah. Okay, we'll see about that.
1: Yeah. But it's been a great show. Truly, thanks everyone for tuning in and listening. We'll be blowing on downtown real soon.
0: Yep. And happy birthday again, Edna, for Monday.
1: Yeah, absolutely. And congratulations to... Christine, who was our winner for the members draw.
0: And big thanks to Maynards, of course.
1: And Maynards for sponsoring us. Thank you so much.
0: All right. Well, it's a goodbye from Jackie.
1: Goodbye from Beck. Have a great weekend, everyone.
0: See you at the show.
1: Hold on to your hats.

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1: Hello there, I'm Sean Bindley. 11 Australians detained by Israeli forces are now in Istanbul after being released and deported. The group were part of a flotilla which was intercepted, breaching Israel's blockade of Gaza. They're being checked over in a Turkish hospital before returning to Australia. Zach Schofield was amongst the Australian cohort. He says he was subjected to physical and psychological abuse.
2: We were taken to prison and treated really poorly. Many of us haven't eaten for days. We're denied water for 2 days.
1: Two police officers who defended the US Capitol on January 6, 2021, have sued to block anyone from receiving payments from the Trump administration's new $1.8 billion settlement fund for people who claim to be victims of politically motivated prosecutions. At the same time, some of those who received presidential pardons for their role in the attack on the Capitol are already preparing their applications. Kate Fisher is in Washington.
3: In their lawsuit, the police officers argue the Trump administration's new anti-weaponization fund is illegal and dangerous. The Justice Department has indicated that the fund will be used to compensate people who suffered weaponization and lawfare under previous presidential administrations. Some Trump supporters who were convicted of violent crimes against police officers on January the 6th are anticipating major payouts. Acting Attorney General Todd Blanche and Vice President J.D. Vance have not ruled that out. Kate Fisher, Washington.
1: Another group of ISIS-linked Australians are on their way back to Australia. The 7 women and 14 children have left a camp in northeast Syria to travel to Damascus before flying home. It follows the return of another cohort earlier this month. Minister Tanya Plibersek says authorities will be prepared for the group when they touch down.
4: They'll face the same consequences as the first group, which is if there are any crimes that they're accused of, they'll be taken into custody and treated with the full force of the law.
1: The Greens are likely to help the Albanese government pass its changes to capital gains and negative gearing. The 50% capital gains tax discount will be scrapped from July next year and linked to inflation. Negative gearing deductions will only be available for new house builds. Green Senator Nick McKim told the ABC the reform is a start, but the government needs to go further.
5: This package does appear, taken as a whole, to be a small step in the right direction. That was our assessment on budget night, and that remains our assessment today. So when Labor introduced the package, as I said, we'll run it through our processes.
1: Scientists have taken a video of a type of immune cell which eats live skin cancer cells and stops tumours from growing. After consuming the melanoma, the cells alert the wider immune system to the threat, which mobilises defence systems. Professor Tri Phan from the Garvan Institute says the discovery could produce new ways of eradicating skin cancers.
6: What we're really interested in is trying to understand how these cells are able to eat these live cancer cells and how we can use it to our advantage to improve the treatments of melanoma.
1: And residents along the east coast of New South Wales have spotted a suspected meteor lighting up the night sky. Witnesses reporting a flash of blue or orange light, with experts believing a meteor was responsible.
7: And it looked like really greeny orange lightning flash.
8: We were out running, my son and I, and about 6:30, it was like a streak of lightning straight through the sky.
1: This is Air News. In AFL, Wally Yallup will be hungry not to have a repeat of last year's slip-up against the Saints when they clashed this evening. In round 8 last year, the Dockers were beaten by 61 points in an ambush at Docklands. Coach Justin Longmuir says it could have been the spark for their form since.
9: That game was maybe the turning point, but it was sort of more that period. But we did have a fair few injuries at the start of last year, and before we lost to the Saints, we beat Adelaide pretty convincingly at home. So our form was just up and down.
1: The Dockers will lose star midfielder Caleb Sarong to a calf injury. Corey Wagner replaces him in their lineup. Also tonight, it's the dream time of the G match between Essendon and Richmond. Hawthorn kicked off round 11 with a win last night, beating Adelaide by 9 points in Launceston. In rugby league, the Blues women's state of origin team is vowing to finish the job in next week's final clash with Queensland. New South Wales missed the chance to score a clean sweep, losing game 3 in Newcastle last year. Captain Isabel Kelly says they won't make the same mistake this time around.
10: Yeah, sometimes it's really hard to back it up for that third game, but there were so many lessons learned, and going through that and actually just reflecting back on that in our team chat, yeah, there was a lot of emotions and I guess hurt still from losing that third one.
1: Round 12 of the NRL kicked off last night with a 30-22 win for the Dolphins over the Raiders in Canberra. And Oscar Piastri has responded to rumours that Red Bull will try to lure him away from McLaren, declaring he's flattered but happy where he is. Australian Independent Radio News.
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12: Good morning, everyone, and welcome to Boona's Weather Today. So before I do it, I'd say we can probably guess what today is. Windy, with more wind and more wind. Okay, anyway, Friday, mostly sunny, cool, 13 to 22. Saturday, morning clouds, mild, 14 to 23. Sunday, morning clouds, cool, 13 to 20. Monday, morning clouds, mild, 14 to 24. Tuesday, morning clouds, mild, 15 to 25, here where it gets interesting. Wednesday, showers late, early fog, followed by sun, mild, 14 to 26. Thursday, numerous showers, breaks of sun late, cool, 13 to 20. Ooh, maybe rain for the show, traditionally, yes.
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12: Okay, g'day everybody, I'm Shane and welcome to Make It Pop. So while we're here getting the hair blown off our head and possibly the studio getting blown away, we'll try and play you some music. Anyway, coming up today, we've got a Japanese artist who sings about her haircut. We've got a good one back from the 70s. You to me are everything. You say that to a girl these days and they run away. And also, if you really love Mitre 10 and Bunnings, well, man, have we got a song for you. Rightio, let's get in.

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2: Rightio, for my next song is my Japanese song for the day, and I think it's called Megami Kirisugita. I hope I pronounced that right. Anyway, it translates, I believe, to I cut my bangs too short. So it's a song by Natsumi Mito, and I think Natsumi, she got a bit of a weird haircut, and her fringe like looked like a half moon shape, I think, something like that. So, and it became talk of the town. So she decided to write a song about it. So, oh well. Enjoy!

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Rightio. It's been a golf club time. 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Only kidding. Just kidding. Okay. Boona Golf Club, on Mondays and Fridays, have a lunch service from 11 a.m. to 1 p.m. And Friday, they have dinner service from 6 p.m. to 8 p.m. They have, it's family and kid friendly, private event hire, and they claim the best views in the scenic rim. Plenty of parking. 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You can call them on 54631470. 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
1: I'm Mark Dransfield. The federal government could adjust some of its tax changes as backlash against the reforms continues to grow. Federal politics editor Michael Packey.
2: The Prime Minister is open to adjusting tax changes to family trusts. As part of the government's budget measures, trusts, including discretionary trusts, will face a 30% tax from mid-2028. Anthony Albanese has been under pressure to carve out discretionary trusts from his legislation amid claims keeping them would amount to a death tax once the trust is activated. Senior Minister Tanya Plibersek won't rule out potential changes.
3: Every time there's a budget, the two big jobs are explaining it properly and making sure the details of implementation really reflect the intention.
2: Legislation to tax trusts will be delayed while the issues are worked through, but a push to rein in capital gains and negative gearing is expected to pass at the end of next month with the help of the Greens. Opposition leader Angus Taylor says it's a big mistake.
4: These are toxic taxes.
2: The government maintains its reforms will make the tax system fairer. Michael Packey reporting.
1: A man's been charged with attempted murder following investigations into a wounding near Hobart last month. The man was arrested in Werribee by Victoria Police on Wednesday and was extradited to Tasmania. The 33-year-old man's appearing in court today, charged over the incident, where a 29-year-old man suffered a serious gunshot wound to the head and neck area. Victorian Attorney General Sonia Kilkenny has been lashed over the spate of firebombings erupting across Melbourne. Sean Bindley reports.
5: The latest victim, a luxury car dealership on Swan Street, Richmond, with arsonists setting fire to the showroom while two cleaners were inside working late last night. A $500,000 McLaren was destroyed. Liberal MP Richard Reardon telling Mr Kilkenny during a parliamentary hearing the government's so-called beefed-up bail laws have failed.
6: Minister, arsonists have been a pain in the ass for decades and centuries. This is not new. What is new is in Victoria you can set fire to car dealerships, to bars, to tobacco shops, and you wake up the next day and you're out walking around the streets again.
1: Biosecurity Queensland is urging any fire ant sightings to be reported after a close call at Brisbane's Musgrave Park. Five nests were uncovered and treated ahead of this weekend's Panayiri festivities. Deputy Director General and Chief Biosecurity Officer Dr Rachel Chey says they are well suited to Brisbane conditions.
7: They are aggressive, will swarm, bite and sting. Through places such as Musgrave Park, it presents an unacceptable risk to the public to have them present.
1: In WA, more than 400 people have felt an earthquake which shook Kalgoorlie Boulder in the early hours of the morning. Geoscience Australia says the 3.4 magnitude quake happened just after 5:30 local time at a depth of 6 kilometres. Australian fast food business Guzman y Gomez is pulling out of the United States. The Mexican-themed chain says the financial performance of the US business was not acceptable or meeting its targets. Checking the Aussie share market, the All Ords is trading up 45 points at 88.86. One Australian dollar is buying 71.39 US cents. This is AIR News. Raiders coach Ricky Stewart has let fly at the state of the game in the NRL after a 30-22 loss to the Dolphins in Canberra. Stewart says he's never been more confused by the rules of rugby league.
8: We're in a position at the moment where we're picking and choosing when we apply them, and it's a very frustrating situation for those who are involved as players and coaches.
1: A shortened round 12 continues tonight with the Bulldogs hosting the Storm. Connor Tracy has been ruled out for the Dogs. Jacob Carraz will start at fullback. AFL and Wallyalup are looking to make it a club record 10th straight win when they face Euroc at Optus Stadium tonight. They'll have to do it without vice-captain Caleb Sarong, who's out with a calf injury. Coach Justin Longmuir says the Saints will present a unique challenge.
9: They're playing a good brand of footy in all phases. I think their stoppage work and their centre bounce work in particular has been really strong. you know, they're always strong defensively under Ross. Yeah, there's going to be some challenges. We see there's some opportunities there as well.
1: Also tonight, Richmond play Essendon at the MCG in the Dreamtime at the G match for Sir Doug Nicholls round. Last night, Hawthorn beat Adelaide 75-66. And some of Australia's tennis stars have been dealt tough draws for the opening round of next week's French Open. Kimberly Birrell has drawn 5th seed Jessica Pegula. Adam Walton will face 6th seed Daniel Medvedev. Australian Independent Radio News.
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10: Right, everyone, it's time for Boona Weather again. And on Friday, mostly sunny, cool, 13 to 22, and lots of wind. Saturday, morning clouds, mild, 14, 23. Sunday, morning clouds, cool, 13 to 20. Monday, morning clouds, mild, 14 to 24. Tuesday, morning clouds, mild, 15 to 23. Wednesday, showers late, early fog, followed by sun, mild, 14 to 26. And Thursday, numerous showers, breaks of sun, late, cool, 13 to 20. Looks like it might be wet for the Boona show, maybe. We'll see.
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10: Rightio. I just want to remind everybody that I probably won't be on next week. So since we're having a live feed from the show, I believe Tim will be taking my place for those couple of hours or whatever down the show. So, since I haven't been trained in outside broadcast yet, so I'll be having a rest next week, and then I should be back hopefully. I think. Okay, so we'll enjoy the pop while we can.

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Rightio. And the next song is for my nephew. My nephew asked me, see if you can find a German pop song. And say, rightio, be careful what you ask for, because you might get it. So I've got one for him. So everybody will probably know the music, you just won't recognise the words.

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Well, then give Vicky's Optometry a call on 0458 500 533 or drop in at 531 Ipswich Bruna Road, Perga, for all your eye care needs. 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

Rightio, that's it for this week. I'm out of here again. We shall see you in 2 weeks' time, since the show is on next week and they'll be broadcasting from the show. And I'm not techno-savvy enough to do that, I think, yet. Anyway, Beck is sitting here waiting to do her the flip side next, and she's absolutely ecstatic. She can't wait to get in. She's overexcited as she sips on her coffee and looking chilled sort of thing. So, but I can tell it's all on the inside, on the inside. Alrighty. Anyway, I'm out of here. So we shall see you in 2 weeks. And so, and like I always say, good night, Australia.

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2: I'm Mark Dransfield. The Prime Minister is playing down suggestions he's planning to carve out some of his tax reforms to stem growing backlash against the changes. There could be adjustments to trusts, removing discretionary trusts from the 30% tax hike. The opposition claims it's a death tax by stealth, given it's activated upon the passing of the person who created the trust. Anthony Albanese says more work is being done on the legislation.
3: And there's no measures in there that are going to hurt inheritances. So we'll work through the legislation. We've said will be introduced in the second half of the year.
2: An Australian man has died in Peru. Local media reports the 53-year-old fell while walking the Inca Trail in Machu Picchu. Police believe he tripped while crossing a wooden bridge and fell as far as 500 metres down an embankment. A man's in hospital after a violent stabbing in Queensland's Hervey Bay. Lachlan Gray has details.
4: Investigations are underway after a man was attacked with a fishing knife in Yarangan around 2:30 this morning. The 63-year-old man interrupted two people stealing fishing equipment from his boat at Pier Street. While confronting one of the offenders, he was stabbed in the hand and abdomen. Both offenders fled the scene on foot, and the man was transported to hospital with non-life-threatening injuries. Officers are appealing for witnesses or drivers who may have relevant vision to assist police. Lachlan Gray reporting.
2: Police are investigating after hundreds of kilograms of illicit drugs were found hidden in a diesel generator imported into Sydney. Dusty Fitzpatrick has more.
5: The generator is understood to have arrived at Port Botany from Mexico via Malaysia. A team of engineers spent more than 3 days dismantling the diesel engine. It'll be alleged more than 100 kilograms of cocaine and 250 kilos of methamphetamine was stashed inside. Federal police have seized the drugs and are working to identify the criminal syndicate responsible for the importation. Dusty Fitzpatrick, Sydney.
2: Overseas now, and noise regulations on an Italian island have put a dent in a film wrap party attended by Mick Jagger. The BBC's Camilla Mills has the story.
6: Stromboli has been transformed into an open-air set for weeks as a host of stars, including Mick Jagger, Jesse Buckley, Dakota Johnson and Saoirse Ronan, have been filming Three Incestuous Sisters. The cast and crew were celebrating the end of filming when police arrived and asked them to stop the music, citing local rules banning music on Wednesdays. Local media said it was being played from a small speaker at a reasonable volume. According to reports, the order caused some confusion and hilarity, but the partygoers accepted it.
2: Air health news, and a partnership between an Aussie startup and a US pharmaceutical company could soon lead to a tablet that prompts fast healing of the brain after concussion. Professor Guy Ludbrook at the Royal Adelaide Hospital says a trial's underway with the tablet on offer now to athletes who've been concussed.
7: It really turbocharges the brain's own healing mechanisms. I mean, nature's great at healing things. We can give it a bit of a hand with this drug. So working through adenosine receptors on astrocytes, they're the kind of healing cells within the brain, and they're the ones that help support the nerve cells, which allow us to think and function. And so by firing these up more, the goal is to help that healing process both early on and later on.
2: This is Air News. The AFL's concussion protocols are again coming under scrutiny. Hawthorn forward Nick Watson was left on the field for at least 3 minutes after copping a heavy knock in their win over Adelaide. Round 11 continues tonight with Essendon and Richmond clashing for Dreamtime at the G. Then Wallyalup face Euro Euroke in Perth, with the Dockers looking to make it a club record 10th straight win. NRL and Dolphins star Isaiah Katoa says they can't get comfortable despite last night's 30-22 win against the Raiders. Tonight the Bulldogs clash with the Storm in Sydney. Tennis and the singles draws for the French Open have been released. Air Sports' Paul Walsh has details.
8: 13 Australians are included in the main draw for next week's French Open, with three of the women scheduled to meet seeded players in the first round. Kimberly Brewer will face the 5th seed Jessica Pegula. Mia Joint will take on the 28th seed Anastasia Potapova, while the most daunting task belongs to the wildcard entrant Emerson Jones, with the 17-year-old drawing the 4 times French Open champion Iga Swiatek as her introduction to Roland Garros. Alex de Minaur will face a qualifier as his first-round opponent, while Adam Walton has an appointment with the number 6 seed Daniil Medvedev. The second Grand Slam tournament for the year commences Sunday morning, Paris time. Paul Walsh for Air Sport.
2: And 5-time NBL champion Trevor Gleeson has signed a 3-year deal to coach the Adelaide 36ers. Australian Independent Radio News.

0: Good afternoon, everybody. It's Beck here, and you are now on the Flip Side on Room FM 100.1, Boona's Community Radio Station. The time is currently 2:23 in the afternoon. I hope you're having a wonderful Friday afternoon. The weekend is almost here, and I've got a great playlist, and I mean great. I've got The Offspring. I've got Emil and the Sniffers. I've got Blink-182. I have a little bit of Thirst Trap. I have the new stuff from Matt Corby, Holly Humberstone, Peach PRC. I even have a little bit of Millen Collin, some Don Broco and Jesse Ware for you. Let's get into it. I have to tell you guys what I just played. You just heard Emil and the Sniffers with their track Chewing Gum. Before that, you heard The Offspring with It'll Be a Long Time. And up the top there was a Blink-182 with The Anthem Part 2. Coming up is Don Broco with his track Somersaults, which you can find on his 2026 album Nightmare Tripping. And then some Matt Corby with Big Ideas and Holly Humberstone with Cruel World. Thank you for joining me this afternoon. Let's get into it, shall we?
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You just heard Holly Humberstone with her track called Cruel World. That comes off of her album of the same name, Cruel World, that was released, maybe a couple months ago now, this year, the album Cruel World with the title track Cruel World. Very good. Before that, you heard Matt Corby with his track Big Ideas. That comes off of Matt Corby's Tragic Magic album, released also this year, a little earlier this year. And before that, something a little different, you heard some Don Broco with his track Somersault. I keep calling him Don Bronco in my head. It's Don Broco. Now, the time is currently 2:35 in the afternoon. I've got another Blink-182 track coming. I've got a new track by Peach PRC called Oasis, which comes off of her 2026 album Porcelain. And I've got Jessie Ware coming up with her track No Consequences, and that comes off of her 2026 album Super Bloom. So stay tuned. If you want to call in and request a track, the number to do so is 546-31-228. 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Thank you for joining me this afternoon. You are on The Flip Side with Beck on Room FM 100.1.

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1: 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So that is the Peak Crossing Hall.

all. Tomorrow, the 23rd of May, around 3:45 in the afternoon, to come and see Stell's All Kinds of Weather EP launch show. 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The time is currently 2:46 in the afternoon. The news is just around the corner. You just heard Jessie Ware with her track No Consequences. Before that, Peach PRC with Oasis. And up the top there was Blink 182 with their track Obvious. Up next, we have another Emil and the Sniffers track called Big Dreams. We have Thirst Trap with their song No Face. And another track by Matt Corby called Locked In.

0: on the flip side with Beck, and you just heard Matt Corby with his track Locked In. Before that, you heard Thirst Trap with No Face, and up the top was Emil and the Sniffers with their track Big Dreams. The news is coming up next. I might be able to fit one more song in. This next track that you will hear is by Holly Humberstone, and it's called White Noise.
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1: I'm Mark Dransfield. More ISIS-linked Australians are on their way back to Australia. The seven women and 14 children have left a camp in northeast Syria to travel to Damascus before flying home. It follows the return of another cohort earlier this month. Federal Minister Tanya Plibersek has told the ABC authorities will be prepared for the group on arrival.
2: They'll face the same consequences as the first group, which is if there are any crimes that they're accused of, they'll be taken into custody and treated with the full force of the law.
1: A man and woman have been charged with grievous bodily harm, accused of shooting another woman in Townsville. Police say a fight broke out at the home in Mount Louisa on Monday before the man allegedly shot the woman in the leg. She was taken to hospital with non-life-threatening injuries. The accused have been refused bail. And a man's been arrested and charged with making threats to kill after a TV network received a phone call about an incident being planned in Melbourne's CBD. More from Madeleine Burke.
3: A 31-year-old man was arrested at McDonald's on Swanston Street last night. It's alleged the man, who remains in custody, had made a phone call to Channel 9 in Sydney, threatening to carry out an incident on Bourke Street. Melbourne City Council staff were earlier alerted by text to avoid the Bourke Street area after 7 p.m. due to a possible threat of an incident. Victoria Police say it's aware of that message, which was not police-generated or authorised. The City of Melbourne has defended the decision, saying the text was sent as a precaution to protect the safety of its staff. Madeleine Burke, Melbourne.
1: Two fishermen have been rescued by nearby mariners after their vessel overturned near Tasmania's Bruny Island. Police say the boat overturned this morning after striking a fish pen. The men, aged in their 20s, were able to climb onto the pen and seek help. AI assistant chatbots are set to be rolled out in state schools across Queensland. Chloe Affleck reports.
4: Created by the Education Department, the Corella AI program will be used by both teachers and students, assisting with tasks including brainstorming, checking, drafting and summarising information, as well as creating lesson plans and assessment tasks for teachers to use in the classroom. Trials of the program found it improved learning and digital literacy outcomes for schools and saw an improvement to teacher workloads. The $1.5 million program is already being utilised by some Year 9 and 10 students with parental consent and will be expanded to Year 7 and 8 classrooms by next month. Chloe Affleck reporting.
1: And documents reveal Queen Elizabeth was very keen for her son Andrew Mountbatten-Windsor to become a trade envoy in 2000. Nine's Europe correspondent Hannah Sinclair explains.
5: 11 documents relating to Andrew Mountbatten-Windsor's appointment to the trade envoy role now public after the Liberal Democrats demanded they be released. The files revealing the late Queen was very keen for the now disgraced royal to take on a prominent role in the promotion of national interest. The former prince nicknamed Air Miles Andy while he acted as envoy for a decade, stepping back from the role in 2011 amid scrutiny about his continued relationship with Jeffrey Epstein. He has always denied any wrongdoing.
1: Hannah Sinclair reporting. This is AIR News. Dolphins coach Christian Wolf has paid tribute to his side's next gen after a famous win in Canberra overnight. The Finns downed the Raiders 30-22 despite missing four of their Queensland Origin stars. Wolf says his young team stepped up in a big way.
6: Brian Ponyu in his debut there as an 18-year-old man and thought he looked every bit of first grade tonight. So really proud of him. And the other guys who come in, to Tavita Nafa, who was outstanding, Brad Snyder, always comes in and does a really good job. Brian Keeley as well. Really happy for him.
1: Round 12 continues tonight with the Bulldogs hosting the Storm. Connor Tracy's been ruled out for the Dogs. Jacob Kiraz will start at fullback. AFL and Wonyalup has lost star midfielder Caleb Sarong to a calf injury ahead of tonight's clash with the Saints in Perth. Corey Wagner replaces him in the lineup. Earlier, it's the dream time at the G match between Essendon and Richmond. Alex de Minaur is through to the semis of the Hamburg Tennis Open following a 6-love, 6-3 win over Luciano Daideri. The Australian says they were tough conditions.
7: The last like 20-30 minutes of this match, the conditions couldn't have been any slower and any heavier. The balls were humongous. It was very physical, very tough to get a ball past him, and I thought, he was able to use his strength to kind of move the ball around a little bit better.
1: Demonar will take on American Tommy Paul for a spot in the final. Australian Independent Radio News.
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9: Hey guys, it's Beck here with the four-day weather forecast for RIM FM 100.1. So today for Friday, cool and mostly sunny, a high of 22 and an 18-kilometre south-southeasterly wind. Tomorrow for Saturday, mild with morning clouds, a low of 14 and a high of 23 with a 16-kilometre south-southeasterly wind. On Sunday, cool with morning clouds, a low of 13 and a high of 20, and a 9 kilometre south-southeasterly winds. It starts dying down on Sunday, guys. And finally for Monday, mild with morning clouds, a low of 14 and a high of 24 with 7 kilometre southeasterly winds. Don't get blown away out there. That's all for the weather.
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9: Alrighty, coming up next is a track by Millen Collin, and it's called My Name is Golden, and I really like this one. It might be my new favourite one. Millen Collin with My Name is Golden, and then we've got some more Emil and the Sniffers and some Blink-182 coming up.

Come visit Calabar Washworks at 56 Edward Street, Calabar. They're open 7 days a week from 6 a.m. to 9 p.m. All laundry detergent is supplied, but there's no cash as it's card only. Sponsor of Rim FM 100.1. The track you just heard was Emil and the Sniffers with Do It, Do It. And before that, you heard Mill and Colin with My Name is Golden. The time is currently 3:14 in the afternoon. Up next, I have Blink 182 with I'm Lost Without You and Peach PRC with her track Shirley Barber. I hope that name sparked good childhood memories from a lot of people. Shirley Barber, I believe, is Australian. She used to work in advertising, and she's an artist, really, okay? So she was using all her artistic skills for advertising, you know, like doing billboards and things like that. But then she put her skills towards something better, which was children's storybooks and illustrations. And if you remember reading little stories about fairies or mermaids, it was probably a Shirley Barber book. And I remember getting the mermaid storybook for I think Christmas back in like 2001, maybe, when I was a kid. I had a coloring in book full of her fairies, and I've seen a lot of puzzles with her artwork around too. So in fact, in the intro to this Peach PRC song, which will be after the Blink 182 song, you can hear a bit of audio from some of the CDs that you could get with her books. You'd have to read along to it, and it would tell you, like, it would read the book for you and tell you when to turn the page and everything. So, yeah, I hope that track, when it comes on, gives a lot of people out there a nice, warm, fuzzy feeling and lots of lovely memories from their childhood. You probably read Shirley Barber books before you went to bed at night as a kid by your parents or another family member. Like, I don't know. But yes, here is Blink 182 with I'm Lost Without You.

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0: 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It's 3:36 p.m. You just heard Emil and the Sniffers with their track Facts. Before that, Blink-182 with their track Stockholm Syndrome. And from the year 1994, we had The Offspring with Gotta Get Away. That's off of their Smash album, and what an iconic album that was. Coming up from the year 1977, from his Lust for Life album, it's Iggy Pop with The Passenger. We've got some more Offspring, Blink-182. We even have a new track off of Tori Amos's new album called In Times of Dragons. That was released like a month ago. And the track off of that album is called Provincetown. That is my favorite track off of that album. We also have some Thirst Trap a little later and some more Emil and the Sniffers. So stay tuned for that. Here is, after this quick message, Iggy Pop with The Passenger. You are on the flip side with Beck on Room FM 100.1.
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0: 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It is currently 3:50 in the afternoon. The roof is still on this little shack here that we call the radio station. It's doing well. I can hear the wind outside though. And if you sit on a chair with the back pressed against the walls, you can kind of feel the walls moving a bit with the wind. It's a bit scary. Don't get blown away out there. Now, the track you just heard was Blink 182 with Violence. And I used to have that track on my iPod back in high school, a green iPod Nano, I believe. And the track before that was The Offspring with Not the One. And of course, on top there was Iggy Pop with his track The Passenger from the year 1977. Coming up next is that new track Provincetown by Tori Amos off of her newest album called In Times of Dragons. Some more Blink 182, some Thirst Trap with Tiramisu, A Meal and the Sniffers, and Matt Corby coming up later on as well. You're on the Flip Side with Beck on Room FM 100.1.
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0: Alrighty, you guys, you just heard Blink 182 with their track Asthenia. And before that, you heard Tori Amos with Provincetown. Now it is 4 o'clock, time for the news.
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2: I'm Mark Dransfield. The federal government could adjust some of its tax changes as backlash against the reforms continues to grow. More from federal politics editor Michael Packie.
3: The Prime Minister is open to adjusting tax changes to family trusts. As part of the government's budget measures, trusts, including discretionary trusts, will face a 30% tax from mid-2028. Anthony Albanese has been under pressure to carve out discretionary trusts from his legislation amid claims keeping them would amount to a death tax once the trust is activated. Senior Minister Tanya Plibersek won't rule out potential changes.
4: Every time there's a budget, the two big jobs are explaining it properly and making sure the details of implementation really reflect the intention.
3: Legislation to tax trusts will be delayed while the issues are worked through, but a push to rein in capital gains and negative gearing is expected to pass at the end of next month with the help of the Greens. Opposition leader Angus Taylor says it's a big mistake.
5: These are toxic taxes.
3: The government maintains its reforms will make the tax system fairer. Michael Packie reporting.
2: In South Australia, a woman who drove a speedboat over two people on the River Murray on Australia Day has been jailed. 44-year-old Amy Loft was sentenced to over 2.5 years. She had shared 4 bottles of champagne with friends before the collision. One of the victims has undergone 13 operations so far. Police allege a teacher from Sydney's southwest spent 4 years grooming a girl he taught. The 35-year-old man has been denied bail to remain behind bars until he next faces court, charged with a range of offences, including allegations he was in possession of child abuse material. Detective Acting Superintendent Adam Powderly says parents have a right to feel concerned.
6: As a parent, as a community member, an experienced police officer, it's very confronting and very concerning when I see trusted members of our community, like educators, allegedly involved in offences like this.
2: Thousands of childcare workers are preparing to walk off the job across the country as they fight to lock in a pay rise. The union says almost all educators are facing a pay cut of 4 to 15% unless a new deal is made. The Parenthood Chief Executive Georgie Dent says workers have already been leaving in droves.
7: And what they were saying is they're not leaving because they want to, they were leaving because they couldn't afford to stay. Because as the cost of living has increased, the smaller wage becomes much more difficult to live on. Mm. So these are qualified educators who need to be paid appropriately.
2: Melbourne Airport is scrapping its curbside drop-off and pick-up as part of a rebuild to expand the international terminal. A new zone is being built in the car park linking to the terminals via a pedestrian bridge. Spokesperson Andrew Lund says it does mean a longer walk for passengers, but the trade-off is much more space and hopefully an end to long queues of traffic.
8: It's the biggest change to the ground transport network at the airport since it opened in 1970. It will be quite a significant change, but we need to do it so that we can expand the international terminal just to cater for the sheer volume of people who are now using the airport.
2: This is Air News. Bulldogs coach Cameron Seraldo has assured hooker Bailey Hayward his future is safe at the club. With the Dogs on a 5-game losing streak, general manager Phil Gould was seen in a meeting with Titans number 9 Sam Verrills. Ahead of tonight's crucial clash with the Storm, Seraldo says Hayward should not be worried.
9: Bailey knows how much we love him, knows how much we believe in him, and we know that he's going to be a great Bulldog player long term.
2: AFL and Port Adelaide's players have hit the training track as they fine-tune ahead of tomorrow night's match against Carlton at Adelaide Oval. The match will be Zach Butter's 150th, and he admits it's gone quickly.
10: It does go quick, and plenty of good memories along the way, some bad ones, but I feel like they will make it up, and that's footy, and that's why you show up every day and enjoy doing it.
2: Tonight it's the dream time at the G match between Essendon and Richmond, then the Saints take on the Dockers in Perth. Manchester United defender Harry Maguire says he's shocked and gutted after being left out of England's squad for the FIFA World Cup. Meantime, the Football Association is investigating Southampton's conduct after the club admitted to spying on three other championship sides during the season. Southampton have been expelled from the championship playoffs after admitting observing opponents' training sessions within 72 hours of a game. Australian Independent Radio News.
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0: Good afternoon, everybody. It's Beck here with the four-day weather forecast for RIM FM 100.1. So today for Friday, cool and mostly sunny with a high of 22 degrees and 18 kilometre south-southeasterly winds. Tomorrow for Saturday, mild with morning clouds, a low of 14 and a high of 23 with 16 kilometre south-southeasterly winds. On Sunday, cool with morning clouds, a low of 13 and a high of 20 with 9 kilometre south-southeasterly winds. And finally for Monday, mild with morning clouds, a low of 14, a high of 24 and 7 kilometre southeasterly winds. It's gonna start dying down by Sunday, guys. Until then, don't you know, take flight, okay? Don't lift your arms up outside, okay? You'll lift off of the ground. That is all for the weather.
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0: The howling has stopped, thankfully. There's a little bit of a break in this wind. I don't know how long it's going to last, but I'll ride it until it decides to speak up again and freak me out with all the banging and the clanking and whatnot. It is 8 minutes now past 4 p.m. on this lovely, windy Friday afternoon. You are going to hear the band Thirst Trap and their track Tiramisu up next. I have never eaten tiramisu, but I've looked at pictures of it and it looks delicious. So one day I'll get out there and go to a little cafe or restaurant where they're serving it and try it out for myself. We've got some more Emil and the Sniffers coming up with the motorbike song. We've got Blink 182 with their track Down, Matt Corby with King of Denial, and one last Offspring track that is a cover song. You are on the Flip Side with Beck on RIM FM 100.1.

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0: You're on the Flip Side with Beck on Rim FM 100.1. The time is currently 4:21 in the afternoon. The track you just heard was by Matt Corby, and it was called King of Denial. Before that, you heard Blink 182 with their track Down. Before that, Emile and the Sniffers with the Motorbike Song. And up top there was Thirst Trap with Tiramisu. Coming up, we've got The Offspring with Smash It Up. We've got some Savage Garden, maybe some Robin with her track Include Me Out. And then one last Offspring track that is a cover song by a cover song from the band The Digits. There's a little hint there. So stay tuned for that because it's going to be really good.
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That was Robin with Include Me Out. Before that, Savage Garden with Break Me, Shake Me. And before that, The Offspring with Smash It Up. It is 4:33 in the afternoon, time for me to leave. Thank you all for joining me. I hope you enjoyed this afternoon's playlist. It was fun. I love The Offspring and Blink-182. I will be back here next Friday, but be sure to tune in before me, because the rest of the crew are going to be broadcasting from the Boona Showgrounds. Yes, the Boona Show is on next weekend, so I hope you've saved up all your pocket money. It's on the 29th and the 30th, so yes, mark that down in your calendar if you haven't already got it there. Hopefully, fingers crossed, that it doesn't rain like it did last year. I remember that. It was a wet show day, a couple show days, actually. Come on down to the Boona Showgrounds next weekend. Look at the animals, the cars, the artwork. They had a whole hall full of photography and little sculptures and, what else? Textile art and buy some show bags. Check out Sideshow Alley. Maybe try some of the rides. Maybe one that scares you. Be a little brave. Go on one that scares you. And stay a while, because they have the fireworks. You can't miss the fireworks. They only happen once a year. Now, I'm going to leave you guys with one more track by The Offspring. It is a cover of the song Killboy Powerhead, originally by the band The Digits, spelled D-I-D-J-I-T-S, Digits. Here it is, Killboy Powerhead, originally by The Digits, covered by The Offspring. Thank you for joining me. Look after yourselves this weekend. Don't get blown away. Look after each other. And until next week, I will catch you all on the flip side.

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2: Hello there, I'm Terry Daniel. Labor's budget woes continue as a senior MP admits there are real concerns about the government's tax changes. Federal politics editor Michael Packey with more.
3: The Prime Minister has been crisscrossing the country trying to sell his budget measures on capital gains, negative gearing and trusts. The government has been blindsided by the level of criticism, especially among small business owners. Many argue the move to scrap the 50% capital gains tax discount will damage investment. Labor MP Andrew Charlton belled the cat during a TV interview.
4: The point that many small businesses have been making is valid.
3: Opposition leader Angus Taylor argues the government's budget is in tatters and it needs to abandon all changes.
5: We need an axe. These taxes must go.
3: Labor is expected to pass its capital gains and negative gearing reforms with the help of the Greens, but concedes more work is needed on trusts. Michael Packey reporting.
2: The media in Victoria has been locked out of the Supreme Court as legal action to block the release of a long-awaited corruption probe begins. Stephanie Wacklewick has more.
6: It's still unclear who is trying to stop the report from being released, but Attorney General Sonia Kilkenny says it isn't the state government.
7: The government has not taken action.
8: And urged the court to simply release the report. Your government is doing nothing precisely because there will be adverse political consequences for your government leading into the November state election. That's the reason, isn't it?
7: No.
6: It was almost 10 years ago that IBAC began Operation Richmond to investigate the amalgamation of the MFB and the CFA into Fire Services Victoria and the roles the United Firefighters Union and former Premier Daniel Andrews played. A trial has been set down for June and the plaintiff's lawyer has acted for the union in other cases. Premier Jacinda Allen says she hopes the report is released.
9: Yes, I think it's appropriate that this report is released.
6: Stephanie Wackaloik, State Parliament, Melbourne.
2: Queensland's Education Minister is defending the decision to roll out an AI-powered chatbot to state schools. The technology is already being used by Year 9 and 10 students and will expand to Years 7 and 8 from next month. John Paul Langbrook says the software, designed by the government, will be beneficial to student learning, not harmful.
10: It's going to help students with brainstorming, with finding information out about topics. It's not going to write assignments for them, so we want to make sure that we have that ability for students still to be able to do the assignments themselves, but it also will help our teachers with planning.
2: The platypus population in Sydney's Royal National Park has now grown to 20 amid efforts to bring the native icons back to the area. Four more of the monotremes have recently been introduced after a group was first released 3 years ago. University of New South Wales Associate Professor Gilad Vino says before the program began, there hadn't been any platypus in the area for more than 50 years.
11: 2023, we introduced 10 platypuses and we've been tracking their establishment, really good survival rates. They're already like early signs of breeding. And once we've confirmed that they're successfully establishing, we've been gradually adding more animals.
2: Briefly in other news, American late-night TV host Stephen Colbert has taped his last program for CBS with Paul McCartney as his final guest. Critics allege the show, which often criticised the US president, was cancelled to help the TV station's parent company secure government approval for a merger worth $11 billion. But CBS says the show was slashed because it was losing too much money. This is Air News. Round 12 of the NRL continues tonight at the Olympic Stadium in Sydney. The Canterbury Bulldogs out to break a five-game losing streak when they take on the Melbourne Storm. Jacob Carraz will play fullback after Connor Tracy was ruled out with a hamstring injury. The winless St George Dragons are preparing to play the in-form New Zealand Warriors at Kogarah tomorrow. Interim coach Dean Young said Jaden Sewer's scheduled comeback from a three-match suspension is over.
12: No, unfortunately Jaden's tore his calf at training, so Hayden Buchanan's going to come in and play tomorrow. Hayden's been waiting for his opportunity. He's a good young kid.
2: Turning to AFL news, and North Melbourne has resisted the urge to swing the axe at selection this week. Jordan Tunbridge has more.
13: Fresh off a 68-point belting from Adelaide, North Melbourne has made just one change for tomorrow's clash with Gold Coast at Marvel Stadium.
14: The selection statement would have been drop all 23 because we're pretty disappointed with our game last week.
13: Coach Alistair Clarkson says the club won't overreact to one poor performance, backing his players to respond.
14: Really wanted to back in the players who have been pretty good for us by and large in terms of their consistency over the course of the year and not jump at shadows.
13: The Kangaroos handing youngster Riley Hardiman his AFL debut, with Tom Blamires making way. Jordan Tunbridge, Melbourne.
2: Tennis, and Alex de Minaur has been drawn to face a qualifier in the first round of the French Open. Australian Independent Radio News.

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1: Airsport Australia, second edition, I'm Mark Dransfield. Raiders coach Ricky Stewart has let fly at the state of the game in the NRL after a 30-22 loss to the Dolphins in Canberra. Stewart says he's never been more confused by the rules of rugby league.
2: We're in a position at the moment where we're picking and choosing when we apply them. And it's a very frustrating situation for those who are involved as players and coaches.
1: Bulldogs coach Cameron Seraldo has assured hooker Bailey Hayward his future at the club is safe. With the Dogs on a five-game losing streak, general manager Phil Gould was seen in a meeting with Titans number 9 Sam Verrills. Ahead of tonight's crucial clash with the Storm, Seraldo says Hayward should not be worried.
3: Bailey knows how much we love him, knows how much we believe in him, and we know that he's going to be a great Bulldog player long term.
1: Connor Tracy has been ruled out for the Dogs. Jacob Kiraz will start at fullback. Maroons veteran Kurt Capewell is backing Sam Walker's claim to Queensland's number 7 jersey. The Roosters halfback has been called up to replace the injured Tom Dearden for game 1 next Wednesday. Capewell says Walker has hit the ground running.
4: He's always been a talented kid, but it doesn't just come easy. You know, you've still got to work hard to get where you are, and he's done that. Pretty talented kid. He can work in with most systems, and he's doing that really well at the moment.
1: Turning to AFL, and Wanyalup are looking to make it a club record 10th straight win when they face Euroke at Optus Stadium tonight. They'll have to do it without vice-captain Caleb Sarong, who's out with a calf injury. Coach Justin Longmuir says the Saints will present a unique challenge.
5: They're playing a good brand of footy in all phases. I think their stoppage work and their centre bounce work in particular has been really strong. Yeah, they're always strong defensively under Ross. Yeah, there's going to be some challenges. We see there's some opportunities there as well.
1: It's a double-header of AFL action with Richmond facing Essendon at the MCG in the Dreamtime at the G match for Sir Doug Nicholls' round. North Melbourne coach Alistair Clarkson is backing in his players to respond well to last week's poor performance against Adelaide. The Kangaroos have made just one change to their lineup for the match against Gold Coast, despite their biggest loss of the year, and Clarkson is confident it was a one-off.
6: We really wanted to back in the players who have been pretty good for us by and large in terms of their consistency over the course of the year and not jump at shadows in terms of one poor performance. Yeah, we were really disappointed with that, but so were the players, and the beauty of this game is we get another chance this week and hopefully we can put our best foot forward in the game against Gold Coast.
1: And Port Adelaide's players have hit the training track as they fine-tune ahead of tomorrow night's match against Carlton at Adelaide Oval. The match will be Zach Butter's 150th, and he admits it's gone quickly.
7: It does go quick, and plenty of good memories along the way. Some bad ones, but I feel like they all make it up, and that's footy, and that's why you show up every day and enjoy doing it.
1: Tennis and the singles draws for the French Open have been released. Airsport's Paul Walsh has the details.
8: 13 Australians are included in the main draw for next week's French Open, with three of the women scheduled to meet seeded players in the first round. Kimberly Vera will face the 5th seed Jessica Pegula, Mia Joint will take on the 28th seed Anastasia Potapova, while the most daunting task belongs to the wildcard entrant Emerson Jones, with the 17-year-old drawing the 4-times French Open champion Iga Swiatek as her introduction to Roland Garros. Alex de Minaur will face a qualifier as his first-round opponent, while Adam Walton has an appointment with the number 6 seed Daniil Medvedev. The second Grand Slam tournament for the year commences Sunday morning, Paris time. Paul Walsh for Airsport.
1: Sydney FC and Auckland FC have come together with the Champions Trophy ahead of tomorrow's A-League Men's Grand Final. The Sky Blues are hoping to be crowned champions after a late-season surge under a new coach. And Aussie Oscar Piastri has responded to rumours that Red Bull will try to lure him away from McLaren, declaring he's flattered, but he is happy where he is. This is Airsport Australia.
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2: Hello there, I'm Terry Daniel. Another opinion poll has indicated a fall in support for the federal government's budget, and there's speculation that changes are on the cards. A survey commissioned by online business publication Capital Brief suggests that 43% of voters think it's a bad budget. The Prime Minister may consider carving out the 30% tax from discretionary trusts in response to concern that it amounts to a death tax. Anthony Albanese says the government is consulting on the budget measures.
3: We'll work through the legislation we've said will be introduced in the second half of the year on trusts. There'll be a consultation period about that, and we made that clear on budget night.
2: A new report shows electric vehicle sales in Australia have reached record highs this year. Mark Dransfield reports.
4: Despite what can be a higher purchase cost, more drivers are going electric. EV purchases have so far jumped 65% compared to 2025. The Electric Vehicle Council's Aman Gaur says rising fuel prices due to the Iran war are thought to have played a role in the increased take-up.
5: Australians are interested in EVs because they're more affordable now than ever before. There are 10 models of EVs available under $40,000, and you can save up to $3,000 per year by driving an EV because you avoid the gut punch of driving on petrol.
2: Tributes have been pouring in for a Victorian police officer who's died while hiking in South America. The body of 52-year-old Sergeant Matt Payton was found after he tripped and fell off a bridge on the Inca Trail in Peru. He's survived by his wife and three children. Payton's family have released a statement saying they're shattered, describing him as witty and clever. The Variety Bash is getting a reroute due to flooding in the northeast of South Australia. Variety CEO Mark McGill says the journey would have taken participants to Birdsville, but they've had to draw up a new plan with flooding closing roads northeast of Maree.
6: Between Maree and Birdsville is a new inland sea. Without being too flippant, at some points the Department of Transport are saying there's roads that may not ever be opened again. So we had to make, as it says, pivot to Piri. We had to make a call because, you know, this is sort of 15 months' work that the bash takes to develop. So we got our skates on, as you say, put the maps over the bonnet, and we're taking off from Piri. The date's the same on 8th of August.
2: The largest light festival in the Southern Hemisphere begins tonight in Sydney. Vivid will run for 23 nights until the 13th of June, with the popular drone show on Sunday to Wednesday nights. New South Wales Transport Coordinator General Howard Collins is warning motorists that road closures will be in place.
7: 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Metro's running, Sydney Trains is running. The light rail will provide you additional services. 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
2: Briefly, in other news, a new report has found Brisbane is now considered harder to buy into than Sydney. The River City's median apartment price has risen to $750,000, equating to around five times the average household income. Finally, to the Australian share market, the All Ords has closed up 36 points at 88.77. One Australian dollar was buying 71.12 US cents. This is Air News. Round 11 of the AFL continues tonight with the bottom two sides going head-to-head at the MCG. Essendon take on Richmond, both sides with just one win for the season. Whoever loses this game will have pick number one in next week's mid-season draft. NRL and the Canterbury Bulldogs will be desperate to turn things around tonight when they host the Melbourne Storm at Sydney's Olympic Stadium. Cameron Seraldo's men are struggling, currently on a five-game losing streak. Seraldo says they've struggled to adapt to the new ruck rule, but they can't use that as an excuse.
8: There's still so much of the game that remains the same. You know, you've got to make your tackles, you've got to be disciplined, you've got to play possession and field position, and, you know, there's times where we've done that really well and there's times where we haven't been close to where we need to be.
2: Tennis and the singles draw for the French Open has been released. Air Sport's Paul Walsh has the details.
9: 13 Australians are included in the main draw for next week's French Open, with three of the women scheduled to meet seeded players in the first round. Kimberly Brewer will face the 5th seed Jessica Pegula. Mia Joint will take on the 28th seed Anastasia Potapova, while the most daunting task belongs to the wildcard entrant Emerson Jones, with the 17-year-old drawing the four-times French Open champion Iga Swiatek as her introduction to Roland Garros. Alex de Minaur will face a qualifier as his first-round opponent, while Adam Walton has an appointment with the number 6 seed Daniil Medvedev. The second Grand Slam tournament for the year commences Sunday morning, Paris time. Paul Walsh for Air Sport.
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I said, I think that I should go. She said, I guess you're right. And I promised her I'd never forget her. And right every chance I get, she looked at me and laughed out loud and said, I love it when you lie.

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2: Hello there, I'm Terry Daniel. Labor's budget woes continue as a senior MP admits there are real concerns about the government's tax changes. Federal politics editor Michael Packey with more.
3: The Prime Minister has been crisscrossing the country trying to sell his budget measures on capital gains, negative gearing and trusts. The government has been blindsided by the level of criticism, especially among small business owners. Many argue the move to scrap the 50% capital gains tax discount will damage investment. Labor MP Andrew Charlton belled the cat during a TV interview.
4: The point that many small businesses have been making is valid.
3: Opposition leader Angus Taylor argues the government's budget is in tatters and it needs to abandon all changes.
5: We need an axe. These taxes must go.
3: Labor is expected to pass its capital gains and negative gearing reforms with the help of the Greens, but concedes more work is needed on trusts. Michael Packey reporting.
2: The media in Victoria has been locked out of the Supreme Court as legal action to block the release of a long-awaited corruption probe begins. Stephanie Wacklewick has more.
6: It's still unclear who is trying to stop the report from being released, but Attorney General Sonia Kilkenny says it isn't the state government.
7: The government has not taken action.
8: And urged the court to simply release the report. Your government is doing nothing precisely because there will be adverse political consequences for your government leading into the November state election. That's the reason, isn't it?
7: No.
6: It was almost 10 years ago that IBAC began Operation Richmond to investigate the amalgamation of the MFB and the CFA into Fire Services Victoria and the roles the United Firefighters Union and former Premier Daniel Andrews played. A trial has been set down for June and the plaintiff's lawyer has acted for the union in other cases. Premier Jacinda Allen says she hopes the report is released.
9: Yes, I think it's appropriate that this report is released.
6: Stephanie Wackaloik, State Parliament, Melbourne.
2: Queensland's Education Minister is defending the decision to roll out an AI-powered chatbot to state schools. The technology is already being used by Year 9 and 10 students and will expand to Years 7 and 8 from next month. John Paul Langbrook says the software, designed by the government, will be beneficial to student learning, not harmful.
10: It's going to help students with brainstorming, with finding information out about topics. It's not going to write assignments for them, so we want to make sure that we have that ability for students still to be able to do the assignments themselves, but it also will help our teachers with planning.
2: The platypus population in Sydney's Royal National Park has now grown to 20, amid efforts to bring the native icons back to the area. Four more of the monotremes have recently been introduced after a group was first released 3 years ago. University of New South Wales Associate Professor Gilad Vino says before the program began, there hadn't been any platypus in the area for more than 50 years.
11: 2023, we introduced 10 platypuses and we've been tracking their establishment, really good survival rates. They're already like early signs of breeding. And once we've confirmed that they're successfully establishing, we've been gradually adding more animals.
2: Briefly in other news, American late-night TV host Stephen Colbert has taped his last program for CBS with Paul McCartney as his final guest. Critics allege the show, which often criticised the US president, was cancelled to help the TV station's parent company secure government approval for a merger worth $11 billion. But CBS says the show was slashed because it was losing too much money. This is Air News. First up, tennis, and Australia's top-ranked player will be looking to continue his strong form tonight in Germany. Esports' Paul Walsh has the details.
12: Alex de Minaur has the chance to move into the final of the Hamburg Open when he takes on seed number 6 Tommy Paul in the second of the semi-finals matches tonight, Australian time, in Germany. The Demon has dropped slightly from his career-high ranking of 6 due to indifferent form in the first part of the year and will be looking for a favourable result in Hamburg to further consolidate his position in the top 10. De Minaur goes into the match with a 5-1 advantage over the American, with the spoils one victory each on clay. Paul Walsh for Airsport.
2: NRL and the Melbourne Storm are looking to continue their newfound form tonight when they take on the Canterbury Bulldogs at Sydney's Olympic Stadium. Melbourne coach Craig Bellamy says they won't be underestimating the out-of-sorts Bulldogs.
13: Obviously, they've been having a bit of a tough run lately, but there's a lot of good players in that team.
2: Two Adelaide Crows players have been charged by the AFL Match Review Officer as round 11 continues tonight. Jordan Tunbridge has more.
14: Crows forward Riley Thilthorpe has been handed a one-match ban for striking Hawthorn's Lloyd Meek. Teammate Josh Rochelli was also fined for staging during Adelaide's 9-point loss in Launceston. Bottom sides Essendon and Richmond are about to meet at the MCG, the loser to get pick one in next week's mid-season draft. Meantime, the Trell picket makes way for Caleb Windsor and Melbourne's side for Sunday's clash with the Bulldogs, who bring in Adam Treloar as part of five changes. Jordan Tunbridge, Melbourne.
2: Australian Independent Radio News.

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2: Hello there, I'm Terry Daniel. Another opinion poll has indicated a fall in support for the federal government's budget, and there's speculation that changes are on the cards. A survey commissioned by online business publication Capital Brief suggests that 43% of voters think it's a bad budget. The Prime Minister may consider carving out the 30% tax from discretionary trusts in response to concern that it amounts to a death tax. Anthony Albanese says the government is consulting on the budget measures.
3: We'll work through the legislation we've said will be introduced in the second half of the year on trusts. There'll be a consultation period about that, and we made that clear on budget night.
2: A new report shows electric vehicle sales in Australia have reached record highs this year. Mark Dransfield reports.
4: Despite what can be a higher purchase cost, more drivers are going electric. EV purchases have so far jumped 65% compared to 2025. The Electric Vehicle Council's Aman Gaur says rising fuel prices due to the Iran war are thought to have played a role in the increased take-up.
5: Australians are interested in EVs because they're more affordable now than ever before. There are 10 models of EVs available under $40,000, and you can save up to $3,000 per year by driving an EV because you avoid the gut punch of driving on petrol.
2: Tributes have been pouring in for a Victorian police officer who's died while hiking in South America. The body of 52-year-old Sergeant Matt Payton was found after he tripped and fell off a bridge on the Inca Trail in Peru. He's survived by his wife and three children. Payton's family have released a statement saying they're shattered, describing him as witty and clever. The Variety Bash is getting a reroute due to flooding in the northeast of South Australia. Variety CEO Mark McGill says the journey would have taken participants to Birdsville, but they've had to draw up a new plan with flooding closing roads northeast of Maree.
6: Between Maree and Birdsville is a new inland sea. Without being too flippant, at some points the Department of Transport are saying there's roads that may not ever be opened again. So we had to make, as it says, pivot to Piri. We had to make a call because, you know, this is sort of 15 months' work that the bash takes to develop. So we got our skates on, as you say, put the maps over the bonnet, and we're taking off from Piri. The date's the same on 8th of August.
2: The largest light festival in the Southern Hemisphere begins tonight in Sydney. Vivid will run for 23 nights until the 13th of June, with the popular drone show on Sunday to Wednesday nights. New South Wales Transport Coordinator General Howard Collins is warning motorists that road closures will be in place.
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2: Briefly, in other news, a new report has found Brisbane is now considered harder to buy into than Sydney. The River City's median apartment price has risen to $750,000, equating to around five times the average household income. Finally, to the Australian share market, the All Ords has closed up 36 points at 88.77. One Australian dollar was buying 71.12 US cents. This is Air News. AFL and play is underway at the MCG between Richmond and Essendon. Later this hour, the Fremantle Dockers take on St Kilda, that game in the West in Perth. GWS coach Adam Kingsley admits he's desperate for captain Toby Green to recommit to the club. Green is coming out of contract at season's end and has been linked with a possible return home to Victoria. Kingsley expects the 32-year-old will stay in Sydney, but hopes the situation is resolved sooner rather than later.
8: I don't really dig too much into it with him. He certainly knows my views and that we're desperate to keep him, and I'm desperate to keep him. But ultimately, it's a bit bigger than me asking him to stay. It's about family. It's about his wife, his daughter, his mum. He's been here for a long time. So they're all the things I would imagine he's considering.
2: NRL and the Canterbury Bulldogs are up against the Melbourne Storm at Sydney's Olympic Stadium. Storm coach Craig Bellamy says they won't be underestimating their opposition.
9: Obviously, they've been having a bit of a, you know, tough run, you know, lately, but, you know, there's a lot of good players in that team.
2: Super Rugby games on this evening. The Crusaders have defeated the Chiefs 36-32. and the Waratahs are currently playing the Brumbies. Australian Independent Radio News.

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2: Hello there, I'm Terry Daniel. Labor's budget woes continue as a senior MP admits there are real concerns about the government's tax changes. Federal politics editor Michael Packey with more.
3: The Prime Minister has been crisscrossing the country trying to sell his budget measures on capital gains, negative gearing and trusts. The government has been blindsided by the level of criticism, especially among small business owners. Many argue the move to scrap the 50% capital gains tax discount will damage investment. Labor MP Andrew Charlton belled the cat during a TV interview.
4: The point that many small businesses have been making is valid.
3: Opposition leader Angus Taylor argues the government's budget is in tatters and it needs to abandon all changes.
5: We need an axe. These taxes must go.
3: Labor is expected to pass its capital gains and negative gearing reforms with the help of the Greens, but concedes more work is needed on trusts. Michael Packey reporting.
2: The media in Victoria has been locked out of the Supreme Court as legal action to block the release of a long-awaited corruption probe begins. Stephanie Wacklewick has more.
6: It's still unclear who is trying to stop the report from being released, but Attorney General Sonia Kilkenny says it isn't the state government.
7: The government has not taken action.
8: And urged the court to simply release the report. Your government is doing nothing precisely because there will be adverse political consequences for your government leading into the November state election. That's the reason, isn't it?
7: No.
6: It was almost 10 years ago that IBAC began Operation Richmond to investigate the amalgamation of the MFB and the CFA into Fire Services Victoria and the roles the United Firefighters Union and former Premier Daniel Andrews played. A trial has been set down for June and the plaintiff's lawyer has acted for the union in other cases. Premier Jacinda Allen says she hopes the report is released.
7: Yes, I think it's appropriate that this report is released.
6: Stephanie Wacklewick, State Parliament, Melbourne.
2: Queensland's Education Minister is defending the decision to roll out an AI-powered chatbot to state schools. The technology is already being used by Year 9 and 10 students and will expand to Years 7 and 8 from next month. John Paul Langbrook says the software, designed by the government, will be beneficial to student learning, not harmful.
9: It's going to help students with brainstorming, with finding information out about topics. It's not going to write assignments for them, so we want to make sure that we have that ability for students still to be able to do the assignments themselves, but it also will help our teachers with planning.
2: The platypus population in Sydney's Royal National Park has now grown to 20, amid efforts to bring the native icons back to the area. Four more of the monotremes have recently been introduced after a group was first released 3 years ago. University of New South Wales Associate Professor Gilad Vino says before the program began, there hadn't been any platypus in the area for more than 50 years.
10: 2023, we introduced 10 platypuses and we've been tracking their establishment, really good survival rates. They're already like early signs of breeding. And once we've confirmed that they're successfully establishing, we've been gradually adding more animals.
2: Briefly in other news, American late-night TV host Stephen Colbert has taped his last program for CBS with Paul McCartney as his final guest. Critics allege the show, which often criticised the US president, was cancelled to help the TV station's parent company secure government approval for a merger worth $11 billion. But CBS says the show was slashed because it was losing too much money. This is Air News. Perth basketball fans are rejoicing with the NBL announcing the Hoops Festival will remain in Western Australia for the next 2 years. The basketball festival brings every men's and women's team to Perth for matches in and around other fan activities. NBL CEO David Stevenson says January's edition of Hoops Fest will build on the success of recent events.
11: It'll extend out to 5 days, so with the addition of the Tasmania Jewels WNBL team, we'll have five doubleheaders starting from Wednesday the 13th of January. So every night fans will be able to see an incredible WNBL and NBL doubleheader.
2: NRL and the Canterbury Bulldogs are desperate to turn things around as they host the Melbourne Storm at Olympic Stadium. Cameron Seraldo's men are struggling, currently on a 5-game losing streak. Seraldo says they've struggled to adapt to the new ruck rule, but they can't use that as an excuse.
12: There's still so much of the game that remains the same. You know, you've got to make your tackles, you've got to be disciplined, you've got to play possession and field position, and you know, there's times where we've done that really well and there's times where we haven't been close to where we need to be.
2: A short time ago, the Melbourne Storm were in front 18-6, close to half-time. Meantime, in the Super Rugby, the Brumbies 14-0 over the Waratahs at half-time. Earlier, it was a four-point win for the Crusaders over the Chiefs, 36-32. AFL Round 11 at the MCG, Richmond leading Essendon 36-14 in the second quarter, and the game between Fremantle and St Kilda is now underway in Perth. Australian Independent Radio News.

is our goal. And they may well ask, why climb the highest mountain? Why 35 years ago, by the Atlantic? Why does Bryce play Texas? We choose to go to the moon. We choose to go to the moon and do the other thing. Not because they are easy, but because they are hard.

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0: Hello there, I'm Terry Daniel. Another opinion poll has indicated a fall in support for the federal government's budget, and there's speculation that changes are on the cards. A survey commissioned by online business publication Capital Brief suggests that 43% of voters think it's a bad budget. The Prime Minister may consider carving out the 30% tax from discretionary trusts in response to concern that it amounts to a death tax. Anthony Albanese says the government is consulting on the budget measures.
1: We'll work through the legislation we've said will be introduced in the second half of the year on trusts. There'll be a consultation period about that, and we made that clear on budget night.
0: A new report shows electric vehicle sales in Australia have reached record highs this year. Mark Dransfield reports.
2: Despite what can be a higher purchase cost, more drivers are going electric. EV purchases have so far jumped 65% compared to 2025. The Electric Vehicle Council's Aman Gaur says rising fuel prices due to the Iran war are thought to have played a role in the increased take-up.
3: Australians are interested in EVs because they're more affordable now than ever before. There are 10 models of EVs available under $40,000, and you can save up to $3,000 per year by driving an EV because you avoid the gut punch of driving on petrol.
0: Tributes have been pouring in for a Victorian police officer who's died while hiking in South America. The body of 52-year-old Sergeant Matt Payton was found after he tripped and fell off a bridge on the Inca Trail in Peru. He's survived by his wife and three children. Payton's family have released a statement saying they're shattered, describing him as witty and clever. The Variety Bash is getting a reroute due to flooding in the northeast of South Australia. Variety CEO Mark McGill says the journey would have taken participants to Birdsville, but they've had to draw up a new plan with flooding closing roads northeast of Maree.
4: Between Maree and Birdsville is a new inland sea. Without being too flippant, at some points the Department of Transport are saying there's roads that may not ever be opened again. So we had to make, as it says, pivot to Piri. We had to make a call because, you know, this is sort of 15 months' work that the bash takes to develop. So we got our skates on, as you say, put the maps over the bonnet, and we're taking off from Piri. The date's the same on 8th of August.
0: The largest light festival in the Southern Hemisphere begins tonight in Sydney. Vivid will run for 23 nights until the 13th of June, with the popular drone show on Sunday to Wednesday nights. New South Wales Transport Coordinator General Howard Collins is warning motorists that road closures will be in place.
5: 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Metro's running, City Trains is running. 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
0: Briefly, in other news, a new report has found Brisbane is now considered harder to buy into than Sydney. The River City's median apartment price has risen to $750,000, equating to around five times the average household income. Finally, to the Australian share market, the All Ords has closed up 36 points at 88.77. One Australian dollar was buying 71.12 US cents. This is AIR News. First up, tennis, and Australia's top-ranked player will be looking to continue his strong form tonight in Germany. AIR Sports' Paul Walsh has the details.
6: Alex de Minaur has the chance to move into the final of the Hamburg Open when he takes on seed number 6 Tommy Paul in the second of the semi-finals matches tonight, Australian time, in Germany. The Demon has dropped slightly from his career-high ranking of 6 due to indifferent form in the first part of the year and will be looking for a favourable result in Hamburg to further consolidate his position in the top 10. De Minaur goes into the match with a 5-1 advantage over the American, with the spoils one victory each on clay. Paul Walsh for AIR Sport.
0: AFL, and in the third quarter at the MCG, Richmond were leading Essendon 57-37. And in Perth, St Kilda ahead of Fremantle 39-37 in the second quarter. Meantime, in the NRL in Sydney, at half-time, the Melbourne Storm led the Canterbury Bulldogs 18-6. Moving into the second half, and a short time ago, the Bulldogs had fought back, the score 20-all. In Origin news, Maroons veteran Kurt Capewell is backing Sam Walker's claim to Queensland's number 7 jersey. The Sydney Roosters halfback has been called up to replace the injured Tom Dearden for Game 1 next Wednesday. Meantime, in the Super Rugby, the Brumbies beat the Waratahs 21-14 in Sydney, and earlier in Christchurch, a 4-point win for the Crusaders over the Chiefs 36-32. Supercars News and Brody Kostecki has topped the timesheets in Practice 2 ahead of the Tasmanian Super 440. Australian Independent Radio News.
7: It's 10 p.m, which means it's time for another theatre classic, featuring all your classic comedies from Dad's Army, Hancock's Half Hour, Steptoe and Son, Doctor in the House, as well as the adventures of Sherlock Holmes and Tales of the Wild West in Gunsmoke. Let's see which one is on tonight.
8: Patrick Lowry as Holmes and Lawrence Albert as Dr. Watson.
9: My name is Dr. John H. Watson. I don't believe I've ever told you the story of one of the first adventures that Sherlock Holmes and I ever shared early on in our association. It was in May of the year 1881. We were much younger then. I was only 29 and Holmes 2 years my junior. Holmes had concluded the case I would later publish under the title A Study in Scarlet, so his name was quite unknown at the time. Well, at any rate, a few weeks after finishing that case, a rather fat envelope arrived at Baker Street, mailed from Paris and addressed to Sherlock Holmes.
10: What is this? It's stuffed with francs.
9: Good heavens, how much is in there?
10: Well, well. Listen to this, Watson. My dear Mr. Holmes, word of your skill as a civilian detective has reached me via an English friend, Inspector Gregson of Scotland Yard, who very much admired your assistance in solving a difficult case. He must mean the Jefferson Hope matter.
9: Generous of Gregson to mention you at all. I thought he and Lestrade took all the credit.
10: No, well, sorry, pair. Gregson is the more honest of the two. I've known that all along. Well, back to the letter. A delicate situation is developing in a noble French institution which I direct. Reputations are at risk, so I dare not inform our police. If you will accept, it is urgent that you investigate immediately. The money is yours to keep, whatever your decision. I await your reply by telegram at the earliest hour. And it's signed, Monsieur Marmont, 29 Rue de Lyon, Paris.
9: I say, he expects you to accept without knowing a thing about the case. Well, it's a preposterous assumption.
10: Yes, quite preposterous, isn't it?
8: How would you like to spend a few days in Paris, Watson, with money to spend?
9: Holmes wired his acceptance despite some misgivings on my part, and we proceeded to pack for an undetermined stay in France. But fate had other plans. It seemed the channel boats were fully booked with winter-weary Englishmen bent on a continental holiday. No sailings were available for a week. But we were able to book passage on a night boat which carried freight and mail with accommodations for only 6 passengers. Holmes and I took the last 2 berths on that evening's sailing. The evening was mild but cloudy as we arrived at the North Woolwich dock on the Thames, where a steam packet was taking on supplies. The name Dover Maiden was just visible on its hull. A man in a dingy uniform stood on the dock, marking off bundles and boxes being taken aboard. Across the brow of his cap, gold letters spelled out, Captain.
11: Watson and Holmes. Right, just go up this gangway. You're in cabin number 4.
9: Holmes and I went aboard the Dover Maiden and found our stateroom, if you could call it that, in the aft cabin house, which stood above decks at the stern of the ship and housed 4 small cabins and a dining lounge, which was furnished with a central table and 6 chairs, all secured to the deck. Just forward of the deck house stood a tall funnel, which had begun to belch smoke. Forward were the hatches over the cargo hold, and forward of that was another deck house where they steered the ship. The galley and crew quarters were below decks. I should say the ship was about 120 feet in length, with perhaps a 30-foot beam. A working vessel, this, with little in the way of amenities.
10: And which will you have, Watson, the upper or the lower berth?
9: I really don't care.
10: That wounded leg of yours, hate to make you climb that little ladder.
9: Well, I don't mind a bit.
10: Of course, it's not as if we're going to spend the night in here.
9: Of course.
10: Well, good. I'll put my things up here for now. There. Well, should be cozy. Oh, come in. Ah, Captain.
11: Yeah, Captain Charles is my name, and you would be Mr. Watson and Mr. Holmes.
9: Dr. Watson, actually, I'm a physician, and Mr. Holmes is a detective, a consulting detective.
11: Detective? Oh, I'll make a note of that. Now, we should be getting underway as soon as our missing parties show up.
10: Missing parties?
11: Yes, the Caspers, Mr. and Mrs. and her mother. As soon as they're aboard, we're off. Supper bell about 8. Should reach Calais before midnight. A pleasant journey, gentlemen. Glad to have you aboard.
10: I feel stifled in this room, Watson. I think I saw a couple of chairs on deck. What say we take the air?
9: Excellent idea.
10: Now, let's see if those chairs are still free. Ah, good.
9: Ah, they must have finished loading the ship.
10: Evidently.
9: Just waiting for the, what were their names?
10: Mr. and Mrs. Casper.
9: Ah, yes.
10: And here they come now, I should think, pushing the old woman in a wheelchair.
9: Yes. They have a well bundled, don't they? Hat, muffler, robe.
10: Pitifully weak. Their head nods with every bump.
9: Yes, well, muscle atrophy is common in the very aged. The daughter is pausing to talk to her. See if she's all right.
10: You may want to offer your services.
9: Well, there's little anyone can do about diseases of age.
12: Well, here they are at last. Ah, Jack, you made it. Need some help?
13: No, we can manage.
12: Hello, Dorothy. Welcome aboard.
14: Hello, Mr. Trentham.
12: Want some help with that wheelchair?
13: No, thank you. I'm doing fine.
12: I was beginning to wonder if you were going to make it.
13: It took us a bit longer than we expected to fetch Mum and get her ready.
14: And is Eloise is aboard?
12: Of course. She's in the cabin feeling seasick already.
13: Oh, sorry to hear that.
14: Poor thing. Which cabin is she in?
12: We're in number 1. You'll be in number 2, and your mother will be in number 3.
13: I'll take her to her cabin right away. This is Mr. Trentham, Mum.
12: Good evening, ma'am.
14: She's very hard of hearing, Mr. Trentham. We'll get her comfortable in her cabin and make sure she's warm enough. Here we go, Mum. Have you tucked in nice and cozy in no time?
12: Oh, these cabins are awfully small, but beggars can't be choosers, booking as late as we did. Lucky I could get tickets at all.
10: Ah, good evening, gentlemen.
9: Good evening.
15: Good evening.
12: And you'd be in cabin 4?
10: Yes, we have cabin 4.
12: Well, I'm Donald Trentham, and this is Jack Casper.
10: How do you do? I'm Sherlock Holmes, and this is Dr. John Watson.
9: Good evening.
12: Delighted to meet you both.
11: All right, cast off the bow, Lord.
12: On holiday, are you, gentlemen?
9: No, we're going to Paris on a criminal investigation.
13: Oh, you don't say. Are you the police?
10: I am a consulting detective, and I have been retained to investigate a case in Paris.
13: Then you don't work for Scotland Yard?
10: No. As I said, I am a consulting detective.
9: The world's first and only.
13: Why, that's very impressive. Do you do that kind of work too, Doctor?
9: I help where I can.
10: Dr. Watson is entirely too modest. I wouldn't care to undertake any investigation without him.
9: Your mother-in-law is ill, I take it, Mr. Casper?
13: I'm afraid so. Has been for some time. We're taking her to Lourdes.
9: Oh, I see. Lourdes. For the waters?
13: For the miracles. People are being cured of all sorts of things. I don't know your position on these things, but we are a devout family, and our priest gave us his blessing for the trip, even if our doctor didn't.
10: And the Trenthams are going there with you?
12: No, I'm afraid my interests are commercial. I own a boot factory in London, and I'll be in France on business.
10: I see. Well, we'll be seeing you gentlemen and your wives at dinner, no doubt.

0: No doubt. Well, I'm going in. Are you coming, Jack?
1: Oh, yes, Donald. Come in. Gentlemen.
2: Well, Holmes, our cabin may be a third the size of one on an ocean liner, but at least I won't have to dress for dinner. I've had enough travel to last me a good while. But you seem to thrive on it.
3: I thrive on the study of people and circumstances. There is a story hidden beneath the shirt front of every man in the world. We have a visitor.
1: Mr. Holmes.
3: Mr. Casper.
1: May I come in?
3: Certainly.
1: I hope I'm not intruding.
3: Not at all.
1: This is most unusual, I know, but when you said you were a detective, I felt as if fate brought us together, in a manner of speaking.
3: How can I be of service?
1: Mr. Holmes, Dr. Watson, I'm in fear for my life.
3: How so?
1: Do you promise not to say anything to anyone else?
3: If you like.
1: For years, I have worked faithfully for Trentham Boot Works. I put Trentham boots in some of the finest shops in England, and my wife, Dorothy, works in the head office as bookkeeper. We devote our lives to the company.
3: I see.
1: But lately, Donald Trentham has become, well, odd.
3: In what way?
1: He as much as accused me of stealing from the company. I handled domestic sales and collections, and he'd been off a bit lately. But he'd rather blame someone than look to the competition.
3: I see.
1: But that's not all. He's also made remarks about me and his wife Eloise, completely unfounded.
3: What sort of remarks?
1: Trentham has a vicious temper, especially when he's drinking. And more than once, he's driven Eloise to tears when she's been at the office. All I ever did was offer her some sympathy, a kind word here and there. But he chose to see something more, when there was nothing more to see.
3: Then why are the four of you traveling together?
1: Well, you may ask. We had a holiday coming, Dorothy and me, and we saved our pennies so we could travel down to the south of France and bring her mum to Lourdes, and I'd hoped to bathe along the French coast. Well, when Dorothy mentioned our plans to Eloise, Eloise wanted to come along with us. But Donald wouldn't hear of it. Apparently, he suspected she just wanted to be near me, which is outrageous. I wouldn't think of looking at another woman, much less the wife of my employer. Anyway, there was a terrible row between the two of them, ending up with him agreeing to come along and turn it into a business trip.
3: And what would you like me to do?
1: Just watch him, Mr. Holmes. I'm fairly fit, but he's half again my size and strong as an ox. And with his temper... Well, if anything should happen to me, I would appreciate it if you knew how the land lies.
3: I see.
1: All that Dorothy and I want is a quiet pilgrimage down to Lourdes and some relief for her poor mother.
3: I understand.
2: Mr. Casper, would you like me to look in on her?
1: Oh, that would be so kind of you, Doctor. Let me slip back to her cabin and see if she's awake. She spends a lot of her time sleeping.
2: Well, if you'd like me to visit her, just say the word.
1: I will. And thank you both for hearing me out. And please, not a word.
3: Our lips are sealed.
2: Well, what was that you were saying about a story behind every shirt front?
3: Yes. I had no hope for the hours we'll have to spend on this miserable little vessel, but now I look forward to every minute.
2: The Dovermaken made its way down the Thames at a slow pace, for water traffic was a tangle and it was getting dark. We glided past docks and wharves and many vessels of all sizes. I stood on the narrow portside promenade where a deckhand was coiling a rope. From below, I could smell food being cooked in the galley. I'd been standing there only a few minutes when Holmes sauntered up.
4: Ah, there you are, Watson. We have another visitor in our cabin. Care to join me?
1: Who is it?
4: Mr. Trentham has taken me aside and asked for a private audience.
1: Oh?
4: We're about to hear the other side of Mr. Casper's story, I should think. He's waiting in the cabin right now, and I think he's had a bit to drink.
0: Good of you to see me. Good evening again, Doctor.
2: Mr. Trentham?
0: I need to say a word to you, Mr. Holmes.
4: Yes?
0: You've met Jack Casper, the fellow traveling with us?
4: Yes.
0: I took him on 5 years ago as a salesman. Later, made him manager. He brought in his wife to keep the books. Ideal employees, I would have thought. But in the past year, I've seen our profits begin to dwindle. Casper has an explanation, of course. Some of our credit customers aren't paying on time, or waste has gone up in the factory, or shipping costs have increased.
4: But you don't believe it?
0: No. I've done some checking. I think Casper and his wife are fleecing me, but I'm dashed if I can find out how they're doing it.
4: And you've spoken to them about this?
0: Of course, but they deny everything.
3: Well, once we're back in London, I may be of some help, but I can do nothing about your business losses while we're away.
0: I understand that, but I'd like you to keep an eye on him all the same.
3: Well, I may be of some help.
0: But there's another thing.
3: Yes?
0: A man doesn't like to admit these things, but...
3: You may speak freely. It will go no further than this cabin.
0: Well, the fact is... The fact is, I think Casper and my wife, Eloise, are more than just friends.
3: Really?
0: Yes. There are certain looks between them. Well, it's hard to put a finger on it, but you know what I mean.
2: If I may say so, it's strange that you would be traveling together, given your feelings about the Caspers.
0: Well, at first, Eloise asked if she could go with them alone. I refused, but she raised such a row. In the end, I had no other course than to let her go, and go along with her. So, Mr. Holmes, you're a detective. Now that you know what I've told you, I want you to watch the three of them and tell me what you think. I'll pay you, of course. Will you do it?
3: I'll do what I can.
0: Good. See you at dinner.
2: And with that, Trentham left the cabin and Holmes sat on the lower bunk, a smile beginning to crease his face.
3: Ha-ha! A routine channel crossing turns into a penny novel. How delightful, Watson. How delightful.
2: A bell rang aboard the Dover Maiden, calling us through the small dining lounge. As we passed the door to cabin number 3, Dorothy Casper stepped out.
5: I'll bring you your dinner as soon as it's served, Mum. Oh, good evening, gentlemen.
3: Good evening, Mrs. Casper. Going to dinner?
5: Yes. I'm going to bring my mum her dinner when they serve.
6: Donald, really?
7: No, it's time we had it out in the open.
8: I wouldn't be throwing these charges around, Donald.
7: Don't you think I know what you've been doing? You've been stealing my money and you're trying to steal my wife.
5: Good heavens,
6: you're drunk.
5: That's Mr.
6: Jack
5: Trenton.
6: Has a Donald thing.
7: Oh, yes. Stand up for Jack, by all means. Oh, and here's Dorothy. You fixed the books, haven't you, Dorothy?
8: I won't have you saying that about my wife.
7: I'll say whatever I please about your wife and you and my wife.
6: You will not. You blame everyone but yourself, Donald.
7: I've got eyes to see with. You think I can't see what's been going on?
6: Be quiet, Donald, for heaven's sakes. We're not alone.
8: Mr. Holmes, Dr. Watson, I'm sorry you had to hear what this madman is saying.
7: Oh, madman am I? Explain why my company started losing money the same year you came to work for me.
8: That's a lie. You made more money than before, right up until...
7: Oh, yes, I would have done with your wife keeping my accounts and covering up what you stole.
8: All right, that's enough. You want to keep talking like this, come out on deck with me.
7: You want me to go out on deck? Right, I'll go out on deck and we'll finish it.
5: Donald, Jack, don't go. He's bigger than you.
8: Stay inside, all of you. I can take care of myself. Don't you worry.
5: Stop them. Someone.
7: I'll be right back when I'm done with this scoundrel.
6: I'm so ashamed of my husband. Mr. Holmes, won't you stop them?
5: No, Eloise. He's dangerous. Haven't you seen him in a fury before now?
6: Never like this.
8: No, Donald. Don't do it. Please don't do it.
9: Good Lord.
5: Oh, no. He's shot him.
2: Trent and I dashed to the door with the women right behind us. Trentham was at the rail looking down into the water. On the deck lay a small pistol, and Casper was nowhere to be seen.
5: What have you done, Donald? What have you done?
7: Confound it, I didn't do anything.
6: I didn't know you brought your gun, Donald.
7: I didn't. That's not my gun. Casper had the gun. He shot in the air, and then he jumped over the rail.
3: This is not your gun, Mr. Trentham.
7: Oh, well, it's something like my gun.
6: Yes, it is, Donald. See, your initials on the handle. It is your gun.
7: But I... Look here, this isn't the way it looks.
5: We all heard you threaten Jack. You've killed him.
3: Take the gun and hold it carefully, Watson. I'll be back directly.
2: Holmes disappeared around the stern of the ship. We felt the ship stop. A boat was lowered with 2 crewmen to search for Casper.
5: Oh, poor Jack. And Mother, what must she be thinking? She must have heard the shot. I'm going to her cabin. Oh, this is terrible, terrible.
2: Dorothy Casper hurried to her mother's cabin. In the lounge, Trentham sat at the table with his head in his hands, while his wife stood against the wall, visibly shaken. Captain Childs came in shortly after and announced that as master of the Dover Maiden, he would conduct an investigation. The search boat returned, reporting no luck in finding Casper's body. Then, Dorothy Casper wheeled her mother into the lounge. And finally, Holmes came back in, bringing one of the deckhands with him.
10: Now, since the crime was committed on a British vessel while in British waters, it's my responsibility to give a full report to Scotland Yard, but...
3: With your permission, Captain, I've asked this sailor to tell me what he knows.
10: Very well, Browning.
11: Aye, sir.
3: Browning, I just came round to the port side and I saw a rope tied to the rail, trailing over the side of the ship.
11: Yes, sir.
3: Who put it there?
11: I did.
3: Why?
10: Well, speak up, lad.
11: Well... I couldn't see no harm in it. And he gave me half a quid.
10: Who gave you half a quid?
11: Well, I don't know his name.
3: One of the passengers.

0: Where is he?
1: Would you like to show us, Mrs. Casper? No? Then permit me to introduce you to your invalid mother. First, I'll remove her hat and veil, then her wig and muffler.
2: My God, it's Casper!
3: Oh, all right.
1: You may step out of the wheelchair now, Mr. Casper.
2: What did you do with the old lady?
1: There never was an old lady, was there, Mr. Casper? You recall that you told me you enjoy swimming, so I presume that after you fired the gun in the air, you swam round the back of the ship and held to the rope until you were assured that the rest of us were all on the other side. Then you climbed back aboard and fled into your mother-in-law's cabin, where you stripped off your wet clothes and assumed the disguise. And so, Jack Casper would have disappeared, the police would hold Donald Trentham for his murder, while you and your wife began a new life in Europe on the cash you embezzled from the shoe company. Is that how you planned it?
3: You'll never prove it.
1: I presume you also stole Trentham's gun from his office, or did your wife do that? Captain, will you inspect cabin number 4 and locate a soaking wet pair of Trentham brand shoes, a pile of wet clothes, along with a padded dressmaker's dummy, probably tucked into a steamer trunk?
4: Just a footnote. Faced with the evidence Holmes had found, the Caspers finally confessed. And Holmes and I sailed on to France on another adventure, which I may tell you about at another time. But I'll have a different tale for you when next we meet.
5: The Further Adventures of Sherlock Holmes featured John Patrick Lowry as Holmes and Lawrence Albert as Dr. Watson. Also in our cast were Jeff Stitzer, William Hamer, Jim French, Kathy Levin, and Caitlin Finney. The script was written and directed by Jim French. The characters of Sherlock Holmes and Dr. Watson were created by Sir Arthur Conan Doyle and appear in stories and novels by him. Use of these characters in this radio series is by arrangement with the estate of Dame Jean Conan Doyle. This is Dennis Bateman speaking.

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I was hoping maybe this would be the day. But I'll be back tomorrow for my mummy.

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But when I mention Nundry, no one can recall. Were his songs alone for my ears, or was he really?

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If only I was young, I'd go back. I met him at the Western Line.

porticos, the grass is belly high. 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

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If only I was young, I'd go back. If only I was young, I'd go back.

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Thin as wire and just as tough and woolly and wild in his ways. When the going was rugged and really rough, he would always cheerfully state, things are bad, but they could be worse, so we'll see how we go with it, mate. Now there was a time when we busted our checks in a town in the long ago now, when a big gun shearer got on the tear and he started to kick up a row. And he picked on the smallest one of our lot, and slaughter was plain to see. Till our mate said, listen, you son of a gun, come and fire a charge at me. Well, things really began to happen then, because as he picked himself out of the dust and the dirt, both eyes were the colour of slate. And he squinted a bit as he said to

Another time in the sunny state, with both of us badly bent. Saddlebags empty and nothing to smoke, and between us we hadn't a cent. When we saw on a poster stuck on a wall, news of a rodeo. Well, here's our chance, he said to me, we'll be kings of the Wild West show. But he drew the worst horse.

horse there was in the draw, mean-eyed and short in the neck. As he climbed up the chute, he whispered to me, "Be ready to collar the check." Collar the check. This is what really happened. As he picked himself out of the red Queensland dust, just a few yards away from the gate, he looked up at me with a lopsided grin and said, "How did I go with him, mate?" That was our mate. Now this mate of mine has gone to rest the way he was destined to go, wheeling the lead of the scrubbers that broke from a camp on the overflow. And as I stood by his grave on that drear winter's day with the rest of the crew and the boss, I thought of his happy-go-lucky ways, and I knew just how great was our loss. And I thought of him climbing those long golden stairs with St. Peter in charge of the gate. And I'm certain I heard his voice at my side saying, "How will I go with him, mate?" Not too good, I reckon. Well, it's all over now and I'm settled down, away from those roving days. And the mates I had, well, they've all drifted on like bygone yesterdays. Oh, but I'll always remember that certain mate and the way he could cheerfully state, "Things are bad, but they could be worse, so we'll see how we go with it, mate." Oh, yeah, we'll see how we go with it, mate.

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The roof that fell before the beams were rotten. Cecil Darby loved his wife, and he labored all his life to provide her with material possessions.

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He never heard young Helen Darby weeping. Then one night, he heard a sound. He laid his pencil down. He followed it to the door. He turned the handle. There in the pale light of the moon, in the shadows of the room, he saw two bodies.

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Cowboy Corpus, Hawkshaw Hawkins, Gentleman Jim and Patsy Clay, Rod Brassfield and Ira Lubin. You know these stars will always shine. Ernest Tubb, the great red Foley, and Hank Williams, God bless his name. Though some are gone, they'll live forever down in

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'Cause he doesn't hear that good no more, and he can hardly walk. But until then, I'll look at him and say, he's a good dog.

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Aroli's gone, and Red Shea, and Monty Dunn, and David Ray. And sometimes on the night wind, I can still hear their guitars. Out into the great unknown, where

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0: Hello, I'm Kim Cartwright. Three people have been charged with the murder of a man in Sydney's northwest, with officers trying to track down the final suspect. Jack Hahn reports.
1: Police are searching for an alleged killer. 31-year-old Jake Campbell appears to be Caucasian, about 180 centimetres tall, with black hair, blue eyes and a neck tattoo. He frequents the Woolloomooloo area and anyone who sees him should call 000 immediately. Three have already been charged with murder in this case, accused of assaulting a 44-year-old. Police say the victim tried escaping the brutal attack by jumping off a balcony, falling to his death. Days after, a 38-year-old man handed himself in, while a 30-year-old man and a 34-year-old woman were arrested. All have been refused bail. Jack Hahn, Sydney.
0: Infection experts at the University of the Sunshine Coast have welcomed the federal government's new funding package to address the diphtheria outbreak. The $7.2 million investment is designed to curb the spread of the vaccine-preventable disease. Dr. Matt Mason says he hopes the funding can address systemic issues, such as public access to the vaccine.
2: The package is going to be a start to controlling the current outbreak, but hopefully what it will also do is help develop culturally appropriate materials to support vaccine acceptance, but importantly, vaccine delivery. One of the issues that we've seen is not necessarily that people don't want the vaccine, it's actually having access to it.
0: The WA Greens have accused the Premier of environmental blackmail after he flagged potential fracking in the Kimberley. Roger Cook told the Australian Financial Review his government could be forced to start fracking in the region if Woodside's offshore Browse project were to fall through. WA Greens spokesperson Sophie McNeil says the comments are disgraceful.
3: He's saying that if my mates at Woodside don't get approval to destroy this reef for their massive new gas field, then I'm going to destroy the Kimberley with fracking. And I'm shocked, I'm disgusted. I can't believe that this is the approach of a WA Labor government, that they are trying to blackmail the Western Australian community on behalf of our gas industry.
0: Tributes are coming in for a Queenslander serving as a Victorian police officer who died while travelling in South America. The body of 52-year-old Sergeant Matt Payton has been recovered after he fell on the Inca Trail in Peru. He's survived by his wife and three children. Payton's family have released a statement saying they are shattered, describing him as witty and clever. Another group of so-called ISIS brides, seven women and four children, have left a camp in Syria and are believed to now be travelling to Australia via Damascus. The federal opposition says they should be barred from entering the country due to their possible links to Islamic State. Former AFL star Daniel Motlop has returned to his Northern Territory homeland to champion Australian native ingredients and lead ethical wild harvesting of everything from kakadu plums to green ants. Motlop says Aboriginal communities are well familiar with the ants' vibrant, zesty flavour.
4: I suppose if you're from places like Queensland in the tropics and, Cairns, Noosa, and then, Darwin, Broome, those sort of areas, you probably know what green ants are and you've probably tried them as kids growing up and eating them off a tree live and, you get a citrus sort of flavour out of them.
0: This is Air News. The Canterbury Bulldogs have chased down the Melbourne Storm to snap a five-game losing streak in last night's NRL. Here's Terry Daniel.
5: The Canterbury Bulldogs have turned it around and had a 10-point win over the Melbourne Storm, 30-20 at Sydney Olympic Stadium. The Storm scored three first-half tries and looked in complete control, deservedly leading 18-6 at the break. The Dogs stand-in fullback Jacob Carraz telling Nine the second-half comeback was just what they needed.
6: It wasn't easy first half, they were winning, and we knew that, everything was flowing and what we were doing, attack, defence. It was just little moments, and I thought, second half the boys really ripped in, and yeah, so good to get a win and back in, the winner's circle.
5: The result leaves Canterbury with four wins from 11 games ahead of a clash with the West Tigers next week.
0: The ladder-leading Swans take on Geelong in this afternoon's top four AFL blockbuster on the Cats' home turf. Sarah Patterson reports.
7: Sydney has made it clear it won't be dictated to by Geelong and any plans it has to tag Isaac Heaney or any other Swans players for that matter. Irishman Oshin Mullen has managed successful shutdown jobs on the likes of Nick Dacos, Harry Sheasel and Marcus Bontempelli. Mark O'Connor too is adept in the tagging role. But Sydney forward Tom Papley says the Swans won't be swayed from playing their brand of footy.
0: Last night Richmond beat Essendon. Fremantle, too good for St Kilda. And wins to the Brumbies and Christchurch in Super Rugby. Australian Independent Radio News.
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1: Hello, I'm Kim Cartwright. Federal police say trusted insiders at a major cargo port were paid up to $200,000 each to help a criminal syndicate import illicit drugs. A Sydney man is accused of coordinating a group of port botany workers who were last year charged over a failed plot to import 506 kilograms of cocaine into Australia. AFP Detective Superintendent Peter Fogarty says the 29-year-old is facing the prospect of life behind bars.
2: The man has been charged with multiple serious offences, including attempting to possess a commercial quantity of cocaine, participating in a criminal group, and dealing with proceeds of crime. He faces a maximum penalty of life imprisonment if convicted.
1: The country's peak psychiatry body has launched new training to help address youth mental health issues. Government data shows teenagers aged 12 to 17 are the highest users of specialised community mental health services. The body's president, Dr. Asha Toma, says psychiatrists can now dedicate their careers to helping young people.
3: Over the course of the last couple of decades, really, there's been an increasing awareness of what a critical period of development the youth period is.
1: Federal opposition leader Angus Taylor argues another group of women and children with links to ISIS should be and could actually be stopped from entering Australia. Seven women and 14 children have left a camp in Syria and are travelling to Damascus. From there, it's understood they'll fly home, with some potentially facing arrest upon arrival. Overseas, the Jeffrey Epstein scandal that's been engulfing the former Prince Andrew is moving closer to the royal family. Andrew Mountbatten Windsor is now being investigated by police over potential sex crimes inside his former home, the Royal Lodge. Europe correspondent Hannah Sinclair.
4: Detectives want to speak to a woman who claims that she was taken to the disgraced Royals mansion in Windsor for sexual purposes in 2010. They're also appealing for other potential survivors of Jeffrey Epstein to come forward.
1: The oil-rich Canadian province of Alberta will hold a vote in October on whether to start the legal process for a binding referendum to separate from Canada. It's the first test of the country's unity in 30 years. Tensions with Ottawa have simmered for years, particularly over natural resources. And scientists at the University of Oxford in the UK say they are urgently developing a vaccine for the rare strain of Ebola spreading through the Democratic Republic of Congo. Australian researchers have made a breakthrough discovery in the treatment of children with deadly brain cancer. Dr. Navika Manoharan from Zero Childhood Cancer says finding targeted treatment based on individual genetic factors can improve outcomes.
5: Our study is the first to show that precision-guided therapy, which means matching a drug to the signature of the child's brain cancer, can significantly extend the survival of these children with aggressive brain cancers.
1: This is AIR News. The Richmond Tigers finally notched up their second win of the AFL season, and Fremantle continued on their winning ways in last night's AFL. Here's Terry Daniel.
6: Richmond scored a much-needed win, beating an injury-hit Essendon in front of more than 78,000 fans. The Tigers weren't convincing until the last term, when they finally ran clear of the Bombers to win 10-14-74 to 7-14-56. Tigers veteran Jack Ross praised the crowd and his young players on Fox Footy for claiming a win under pressure.
7: It's an awesome game. Like, it's the best game on the calendar by far for us, and to have 78,000 is awesome. Like, we've got so many young guys that haven't played in front of a crowd like this, and to get a win, learn how to win in front of a crowd, it's awesome.
6: In the second game in Perth, Fremantle scored a 30-point win over St Kilda, 16-8-104 to 11-8-74. Terry Daniel, Air Sport.
1: The Bulldogs have snapped their five-game losing streak with an emphatic 30-20 win over the Storm at home. Canterbury taking their golden opportunity, with Melbourne missing star playmakers Cameron Munster and Harry Grant. Dogs coach Cam Serrato applauding his team's resilience on the back of an injury-riddled season start.
8: We've had a few injuries over this opening period, but that's created opportunities for AJ Jones, Jack and Jed Reardon, and we're really proud of those guys that are coming in and debuting, coming through our pathway system, and big part of our future.
1: In supercars, Brody Kostecki topped the timesheets in practice two ahead of the Tasmanian Super 440. 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
1: Burner weather, current temperature is 16.6. Today, partly cloudy with the chances of showers. Southerly winds 25 to 40 kilometres per hour, easing in the afternoon, reaching a high of 25 today. The three-day forecast is Sunday, partly cloudy, medium chance of showers, with a high of 25 and a low of 14. Monday, high chance of showers and chance of morning fog, high of 25 and a low of 14. And Tuesday, partly cloudy with the medium chance of showers with a high of 25 and a low of 14.
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1: Good morning. Welcome to Saturday with Brekkie with Joe, live from the studios of RIM FM 100.1 Community Radio and home of the feel-good music. How wonderful was that rain? Absolutely brilliant. Except now we've got the wind, so hang on to your hats, folks. It's going to be blowing today, that's for sure. So we're going to kick off this weekend, as I always do, nice and easy. And this is the Moody Blues with Knights in White Satin.

It's Saturday Signature Song Day, where I play the songs that the artists, and as soon as you say the artist, you go, oh, that's right, Moody Blues, Knights in White Satin. Well, what about He Stopped Loving Her Today? And that is by George Jones. Here it is.

You know, she came to see him one last time. Oh, and we all wondered if she were. And it kept running through my mind. This time, he's over her for good.

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And that was Billy Preston, That's the Way God Planned It. And he actually wrote that song. And the song prior to that was My Sweet Lord by George Harrison, which was the first number one single by an ex-Beatle. And it was his first hit as a solo artist. And it was originally written for Billy Preston to record. But isn't George Harrison glad he recorded it? It was a massive hit. And we're going to have another signature song, and this is Engelbert Humperdinck with Release Me.

that Engelbert Humperdinck is really tricky. He sounds a lot more like Roger Whittaker. And that was Durham Town. And I'll have to rename that song, that's for sure. And we're going to go to the birthdays now. Catch you after this.

0: And it's birthday time, but unfortunately we don't have any birthday calls today. But all birthday calls for this week will go into Friday's draw for your chance to win a cake from our sponsor, Sugarloaf Bakery.
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into a monthly draw for a bistro voucher to the value of $40. 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

Ronan Keating, When You Say Nothing At All, and that's his signature song, and we've got Saturday signature songs happening at this moment. 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And just a reminder, looking for something to do this morning, the country markets, Boona Country Markets, are on at Springlea Park from 7 till 12 today. So pick up a bargain, get down there and support our local stalls. And the next song I will play for you will be Don't Know Why by Norah Jones.

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And I'm hopefully going to play you some really good songs today. And that was Gladys Knight and the Pips, Midnight Train to Georgia. If you want a request, don't forget, it's 5463-1228. 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Sponsor of RIM FM 100.1. And the next song, I've got a couple of songs that I will be playing for you. Of course, it's World Turtle Day today. So, happy Turtle Day to all you turtles out there. And it is to increase awareness about the importance of protecting turtles and tortoises and their rapidly disappearing habitat. So the first song I have for you is The Turtles, Happy Together, and then a song from Dream of the Blue Turtles from Sting, If You Love Somebody, Set Them Free. Here that is.

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And this is for Cyril. Hello, Cyril, and this is Dean Perrott with We're Doing Fine. We sure are, aren't we, Cyril?

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2: Hello, I'm Kim Cartwright. The final group of Australian women and children linked to Islamic State have left a Syrian detention camp and are bound for Australia. Seven women and 14 children are currently in Damascus after departing the Al-Roj camp where they have lived for the past 7 years. Opposition leader Angus Taylor has criticised the repatriation, while Social Services Minister Tanya Plibersek says the women will face the full force of the law if accused of any crimes. A federal court judge remains under investigation regarding alleged conflicts of interest. Carolee Katsimbanis reports.
3: A secret police task force is now probing the alleged business deal involving a judge, his socialite ex-wife and her freight company to sell Penfolds Grange to Chinese naval officers. SMH The Age has uncovered how nearly a decade ago, a multi-agency police task force secretly scrutinised Sydney-based Judge Alexander Street, who also happened to be a reservist Navy commander. Australian Federal Police also never advised the then Attorney General George Brandis about the police concerns, meaning the scandal remained buried. Carolee Katsimbanis reporting.
2: Victoria's Labor and Liberal parties are preparing to gather for their annual state conferences. Stephanie Wacklewick takes a look.
4: Premier Jacinta Allen will unveil a plan to offer 2,000 apprenticeships at the revived State Electricity Commission as part of a pre-election push. The Premier will make the announcement during the two-day State Labor Conference in front of rank-and-file members and unions. The SEC would offer the apprenticeships over 4 years across two training facilities in Melbourne and regional Victoria, with the first intake in January 2027. Meantime, the state opposition has revived its 2022 promise to pour 25% of all new infrastructure spending into projects including schools, hospitals and roads in regional Victoria. Stephanie Wacklewick, Melbourne.
2: An investigation into Andrew Mountbatten Windsor has now expanded to include other potential crimes, including sex offences. Europe correspondent Josh Bavis explains.
5: Andrew Mountbatten Windsor has been under investigation for misconduct in public office since his spectacular arrest on his 66th birthday 3 months ago. It relates to his time as trade envoy between the year 2001 and 2011. Now Thames Valley Police has confirmed that investigation has expanded. It's understood potential sexual misconduct and abuse of position are now active avenues of inquiry. Police also confirmed they had already spoken to a number of witnesses. Andrew Mountbatten Windsor has previously denied any wrongdoing. The release of more Epstein files in the US earlier this year showed he had shared information with Jeffrey Epstein during his time in that position. The police investigation was announced within weeks of the documents being made public.
2: Friends and family of a man who was fatally bitten by a shark off Western Australia's Rottnest Island while spearfishing have gathered to share their memories. 38-year-old Stephen Mattaboni was mauled by a 4-metre shark about a kilometre out to sea. Mr. Mattaboni's longtime friend, Liam Thomas, says he would want people to continue enjoying the ocean and the island.
6: Rottnest will always remain special for us, even more so now. And we'll continue to visit Rottnest, we'll continue to remember Stephen in Rottnest, and that place will always hold a special place in our hearts moving forward.
2: This is AIR News. In tennis, it's sadly all over for Alex de Minaur in Germany. AIR Sports' Paul Walsh has the details.
7: America's Tommy Paul has put an end to the strong run of Alex de Minaur at the Hamburg Open after he defeated the Aussie 2-6, 6-3, 6-3 in their semi-finals clash. The Demon started strongly and seemed to have Paul's measure until the American found his rhythm and broke the Demonar serve early in both the second and third sets. The Hamburg campaign has elevated Demonar back to number 7 in the world, overtaking Taylor Fritz and Daniel Medvedev, and has provided the perfect clay court preparation for the French Open, which starts tomorrow in Paris. Paul Walsh for AIR Sport.
2: In AFL, the Dockers have made it a club record 10 straight wins with a 30-point victory over the Saints at Perth Stadium last night, 16-8-104 to 11-8-74. Acting captain Andrew Brayshaw says it's a great achievement with more improvement to come.
8: Solid win like that. Like, we'll enjoy it the next couple of days, and then our first day back in the club, we'll move on to the next one. So really good challenge coming up at the Gabba against Brizzy. You know, we got a few guys out at the moment who are looking to come back in, so hopefully we can get Moose back as well, which would be nice.
2: Richmond scored a much-needed win, beating an injury-hit Essendon 10-14-74 to 7-14-56. And in NRL, the Canterbury Bulldogs had a 10-point win over the Melbourne Storm 30-20 in Sydney. Australian Independent Radio News.
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11: Vernal weather, reaching a high of 25, partly cloudy with chance of showers, southerly winds 25 to 40 kilometres per hour and easing in the afternoon. The three-day forecast is Sunday, partly cloudy, medium chance of showers, high 25 and a low of 14. Monday, high chance of showers and a chance of morning fog, high of 25 and a low of 14. And Tuesday, partly cloudy, medium chance of showers, high 25 and a low of 14. And the current temperature in Boona is 18.3.
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Thank you, Cyril. That was Dean Parrott, "When They Ring the Golden Bells." Those golden bells for you and me. And that was for, of course, Cyril. Thanks again, Cyril, for your call. We really appreciate your support. And it's Happy Sad Day. You're tuned to RIM FM 100.1. And this is Brekkie with Joe till 11 a.m. Yes, I am doing an extra hour. And what song will we have for you next? Well, it's Happy Birthday to Jewel. And she is a wonderful singer, and this is her signature song, "You Were Meant for Me."

Who else but Buddy Holly? And next weekend we have the Boona Show, so there's a lot happening. So it's Friday and Saturday. And speaking of show, get ready for fireworks at the Furniture Court Boona Show Sale. 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And the next song I will play for you will be a Toby Keith, and it's Should Have Been a Cowboy.

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1: 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Now, the song we heard before was, of course, Janis Joplin, and she made that song her very own, Me and Bobby McGee. Now, the next songs I will be playing for you are in regard to, on this day in 1934, Bonnie and Clyde were gunned down by police in an ambush. The notorious American outlaws had a 21-month crime spree. So crime does not pay. And here is Billy Crash Craddock with Jailhouse Rock.

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3: 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And they said, let's go. Join us and catch up with friends. Why not? What a good idea. Now, we had Adam Brand with I Fought the Law, and then we had Queen, I Want to Break Free. And the next song, this is going out to Robin, Wayne and Joey, and this is Doobie Brothers, Jesus is Just All Right.

And you're tuned to RIM FM 100.1 Community Radio. I'm Jo Profke and I'm playing the tunes for you on this breezy Saturday morning. And the next song I'm going to play for you is by Stell. And it's one of her latest songs, Back to the Flame. And she is also doing a EP launch show at Pea Crossing, All Kinds of Weather, which is what's happening at the moment. And Saturday the 23rd just happens to be today. So the doors open at 3:45pm at Pea Crossing Hall, all ages show. Tickets are $20 plus BF, supported by Bernie May and Sunny Lou, and also the Scenic Rim Regional Council and the Queensland Government. And a sponsor of RIM FM 100.1. So this is a very talented Stell, and this is Back to the Flame.

0: And that was Daryl Hall and John Oates with Man Eater. Don't ever call them Hall and Oates. They don't like it, apparently. So let's go to the news now.
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2: Hello, I'm Kim Cartwright. Five Australian women who were subjected to invasive internal examinations at Doha Airport have reached a confidential settlement with Qatar Airways. The women were marched off an aircraft at gunpoint after a newborn baby was found abandoned in a terminal bathroom. The settlement avoids a trial next month and brings a close to the women's six-year legal battle for accountability. Regional Victoria could secure a quarter of all state funding for schools, hospitals, roads and emergency services under a coalition government. The new policy to be unveiled today at the state conference promises a 25% boost in spending. Nationals leader Danny O'Brien says for too long, Labor has ignored the bush.
3: Not a promise, not a name, not a target, but an actual guarantee to ensure that regional Victoria gets 25% of the infrastructure spend in Victoria. Whether it's things like the Mildura Hospital, the Traralgon Bypass, all of these sorts of issues, whether it's new schools that have not been built because we've seen so much money spent in Melbourne.
2: Meanwhile, Premier Jacinta Allen is unveiling a plan offering 2,000 apprenticeships at the revived State Electricity Commission as part of Labor's pre-election push. Australia's recently departed ambassador to the US, Kevin Rudd, says the multi-billion dollar AUKUS submarine project has passed the point of no return. In his first interview since leaving the post, the former Prime Minister expressed confidence that the first Virginia-class submarine will be delivered by 2032. The US Secretary of State says US President Donald Trump has a plan ready if Iran refuses to reopen the Strait of Hormuz. Speaking in Sweden at a meeting of NATO foreign ministers, Marco Rubio says while there's been slight progress in peace talks, Washington has rejected any idea of a maritime tolling system on the strait.
4: And if it doesn't change, then the president's been clear he has other options. He prefers the negotiated option and having a good deal, but he himself has expressed, you know, concern that maybe that's not possible. But we're going to keep trying. I know our guys are still working on that very hard.
2: Serial pedophile Bradley Pendragon will again be released from jail in Western Australia. Dragon spent half his life behind bars, first jailed in the 90s in Thailand for sexually assaulting young girls. He's been in and out of prison since and was declared a high-risk offender in 2022. Since then, he's been jailed multiple times for breaching orders. He'll be released next week and will be subject to another 11 conditions about his use of the internet, his address and his interactions with children. A group of Australian farmers will donate 500 tonnes of surplus wheat to Sudan to help alleviate famine in the African nation. Grain of Hope is trying to raise $1 million to ship the grain to the conflict zone. The organisation believes it will help feed around 45,000 people. One of the founders, Patricia Garcia, believes there should be a permanent arrangement to send excess produce overseas.
5: We should have a moral obligation that we need to be able to find that with a country that has so much wheat, we should not be in a position to feel that we can't contribute to trying to address situations where people have absolutely nothing.
2: This is Air News. Canterbury Bulldogs beat Melbourne Storm in the NRL. Here's Terry Daniel.
6: The Canterbury Bulldogs have turned it around and had a 10-point win over the Melbourne Storm, 30-20 at Sydney Olympic Stadium. The Storm scored three first-half tries and looked in complete control, deservedly leading 18-6 at the break. The Dogs stand-in fullback Jacob Carraz telling Nine the second-half comeback was just what they needed.
7: We worked hard, you know, it wasn't easy first half, they were winning, and we knew that, you know, everything was flowing, what we were doing, our attack, defence. It was just little moments, and I thought, you know, second half the boys really ripped in, and yeah, so good to get a win and back in, you know, the winner's circle.
6: The result leaves Canterbury with four wins from 11 games ahead of a clash with the West Tigers next week.
2: In Formula One, all the action this weekend from Canada with an update. Here's Paul Walsh.
8: The Mercedes garage has continued its dominance of the 2026 F1 season by claiming both places on the front row for the third sprint race of the season in Montreal. George Russell claimed the all-important pole position, just pipping teammate Kimi Antonelli, while the second row will be occupied by the McLaren duo of Lando Norris and Oscar Piastri. For Russell, just a relief to secure the top spot.
9: We obviously saw in Miami, McLaren were really close and Ferrari not too far behind. And on a track like this, is really excelling. So pleased to have it on the car. Pleased to be back in P1. It's been a little while, but yeah, obviously still big focus for tomorrow.
2: Wins to Wallyalup Fremantle and Richmond in the AFL, Australian Independent Radio News.
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0: Burnell weather reaching a high of 25 today, partly cloudy with a chance of showers, southerly winds 25 to 40 kilometres per hour, easing into the afternoon. The three-day forecast is partly cloudy, medium chance of showers, a high of 25 and a low of 14 for Sunday. Monday, high chance of showers, chance of morning fog, high of 25 and low of 14. And Tuesday, partly cloudy, medium chance of showers, high of 25 and a low of 14.
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Welcome back to Break It With Joe. You're on RIM FM 100.1. Thank you for listening. And that was a very sedate Led Zeppelin. And that was going out to Wayne and Robin. And I'll throw Joey in there too. And that was a brilliant song. I love that song. And the next song I have for you is a Steely Dan song. And this is Peg.

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And this song is going out to Bill. Hi, Bill. Hope you have a great day in paradise. This is Phil Collins, Another Day in Paradise.

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1: 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Furniture Court.
2: 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Inquiries? 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
3: 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I'm Joe Profke and this is Brekkie with Joe. And I just went, oh my goodness, there's a social on Saturday the 13th of June at 7 p.m. at the Boona Golf Club. And guess who's going to be there? Cash Backman. Oh my goodness, I remember Cash Backman. Cash has been the forefront of Australian country music scene for over three decades. One of his top hits was, of course, My Boy Bill. And he worked with Roy Orbison, The Drifters, and many more. Admission adults $88. And if I'll say that again, adults $8, school children free, meals are available, bookings are essential, phone Robin 54631920. And I can't help myself, I've just got to play that song, My Girl Bill. Oh, that brings back memories. Here it is.
4: Bill walked me to my door last night. And he said, before I go, there's something about our love affair that I have a right to know. I said, let's not stand out here like this. What would the neighbors think? Why don't we just step inside and I'll fix us both a drink?

William's hands were shaking as he took his glass of wine. And I could see we both felt the same. And when his eyes met mine, I said, who we love and why we love, it's hard to understand. So let's just sit here on the couch and face this.

Bill, we just left her place. And you know what she said. She doesn't want to see your face. And she wishes you were dead. Now I know we both love her. And I guess we always will. But you're gonna have to find another.

wow, did that song bring a smile to my face? And I was singing along, and then I had Noel ring up. We were singing along, but to different songs. But I'll play Noel's songs later. But we have a buy, sell, and swap. And this is a Dream Classic mattress, and it's a double bed, priced at $50. And just ring Brian on 0419-721-635. So that's a Dream Classic mattress, double bed, $50, Brian, and it's 0419-721-635. So while I track down Noel's song, let's play a bit of Elton John with Crocodile Rock.

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0: This is Brekkie with Joe. I'm here till 11 a.m. And if you want to request, 54631228, just like Noel, and I might even sing along with you while you're requesting your song. And this is for Noel, I Remember You, Frank Ifill. You're going to sing along with me, Noel? I hope so.

0: You're rocking the weekend with Room FM 100.1. I'm Joe and I'm playing the music for you and I hope you're enjoying it. And they were signature songs by Joan Jett and Kiss. And give Vicky's of Trumpetry a call on 0458500533 or drop in at 531 Ipswich Boona Road, Perga, for all your eye care needs. They will bulk bill for all eye exams, pensions and DVA spectacles available, prescription spectacles and sunglasses, also contact lenses, private health insurance is accepted. Vicky's Optometry is a sponsor of RIM FM 100.1, and a reminder that the Boona Country Markets are on now at Springlea Park, Coronation Drive, Boona, and they're open till 12 noon, so go down there, get a bargain, you can get fresh fruit and veggies, plant, bric-a-brac food, handicraft items and coffee cart, plus many more stalls. 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Wonderful, wonderful people. Now, it was Volunteer Week this week and it ends tomorrow. Our National Volunteer Week is dedicated to recognising the millions of Australians who give their talents to support communities, and we thank you. Speaking of which, RIM FM 100.1 presenters and management are all volunteers. And why do we do it? Because we love our community and we love our music. So what great combination. So if I'm here till 11, so if you still want some songs, I can play them for you if you want on 54631228. Let's continue. How about Rock Around the Clock with Bill Haley?
1: 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Around.

And don't forget the show, the Boona Show, is on a Friday and Saturday next week. And what amazing what they've got. They're going to have for the show. There's face painting for the kids. There's Noah's pig racing. Well, that should be a treat. Professor Wallace's puppet. Oh, heaps of stuff for kids. Animal nursery, petting zoo, of course. And then you've got the urban reptiles. I think, I'm not sure about that. They might have snakes. And what have we got? We have local primary schools dancing display, as we always do. Very talented children. And local town band display. And local high school rock band display. That should be interesting. And, oh, we got the People Mover train. Oh, they got everything. Australian side saddle display. Whip cracker. And, well, and don't forget, we've got the fireworks at night. So that's Friday and Saturday night. How brilliant is that? I think we might go for a bit of Eric Clapton and I Shot the Sheriff. Here it is.

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1: Hello, I'm Kim Cartwright. Five Australian women who were subjected to invasive internal examinations at Doha Airport have reached a confidential settlement with Qatar Airways. The women were marched off an aircraft at gunpoint after a newborn baby was found abandoned in a terminal bathroom. The settlement avoids a trial next month and brings a close to the women's six-year legal battle for accountability. Regional Victoria could secure a quarter of all state funding for schools, hospitals, roads and emergency services under a coalition government. The new policy to be unveiled today at the state conference promises a 25% boost in spending. Nationals leader Danny O'Brien says for too long, Labor has ignored the bush.
2: Not a promise, not a name, not a target, but an actual guarantee to ensure that regional Victoria gets 25% of the infrastructure spend in Victoria. Whether it's things like the Mildura Hospital, the Traralgon Bypass, all of these sorts of issues, whether it's new schools that have not been built because we've seen so much money spent in Melbourne.
1: Meanwhile, Premier Jacinta Allen is unveiling a plan offering 2,000 apprenticeships at the revived State Electricity Commission as part of Labor's pre-election push. Australia's recently departed ambassador to the US, Kevin Rudd, says the multi-billion dollar AUKUS submarine project has passed the point of no return. In his first interview since leaving the post, the former Prime Minister expressed confidence that the first Virginia-class submarine will be delivered by 2032. The US Secretary of State says US President Donald Trump has a plan ready if Iran refuses to reopen the Strait of Hormuz. Speaking in Sweden at a meeting of NATO foreign ministers, Marco Rubio says while there's been slight progress in peace talks, Washington has rejected any idea of a maritime tolling system on the strait.
3: And if it doesn't change, then the president's been clear he has other options. He prefers the negotiated option and having a good deal, but he himself has expressed, you know, concern that maybe that's not possible. But we're going to keep trying. I know our guys are still working on that very hard.
1: Serial pedophile Bradley Pendragon will again be released from jail in Western Australia. Dragon spent half his life behind bars, first jailed in the 90s in Thailand for sexually assaulting young girls. He's been in and out of prison since and was declared a high-risk offender in 2022. Since then, he's been jailed multiple times for breaching orders. He'll be released next week and will be subject to another 11 conditions about his use of the internet, his address and his interactions with children. A group of Australian farmers will donate 500 tonnes of surplus wheat to Sudan to help alleviate famine.